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0: Hey, WRSP, it's Steve Timke, and it was just 27 years ago I was on the air, Wednesday nights on the campus radio station. 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I look forward to joining you for that recognition and to listening for more new voices to join the airwaves. Love you guys. Thanks and congratulations.
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7: Happy birthday! Hello, Joe Vertigan here, proud radio, TV, film alumni of UW Oshkosh, June 1991. I was involved with WRST for pretty much all 4 years. I did some sports stuff. Saturday morning sports journals were a lot of fun. We'd talk about the whole college and pro scene of multiple sports. Also, was news director for a semester, and one claim to fame I had, we covered both of the riots in 88 and 89 at the time around the campus. It all centered around the 21-year-old drinking age. I stayed up all night putting a story together for WRST. I actually then faxed it to the Milwaukee Sentinel, and I got my first byline at about 2-point type, and they sent me a check for $10. That was the first story I got paid to write while I was in college, covering the riots at UW Oshkosh. Great times, great memories. Thanks for doing this. Forever Titan. Thank you.
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0: KWRST. It's Steve Timke, and it was just 27 years ago I was on the air Wednesday nights on the campus radio station. So many great memories on air, from first opening the microphone and having no idea what to say, to inviting a shy co-host to join me occasionally, someone who'd eventually become my wife, and combining WRST with Titan TV for televised radio. Maybe it wasn't as big as what Howard Stern did, but we enjoyed the technical challenges and achievements. Congratulations on 60 years that have been incredibly influential to countless young broadcast professionals. I look forward to joining you for that recognition and to listening for more new voices to join the airwaves. Love you guys. Thanks and congratulations.
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3: Hello, Joe Vertigan here, proud radio, TV, film alumni of UW Oshkosh, June 1991. I was involved with WRST for pretty much all 4 years. I did some sports stuff. Saturday morning sports journals were a lot of fun. We talk about the whole college and pro scene of multiple sports. Also, was news director for a semester, and one claim to fame I had, we covered both of the riots in 88 and 89 at the time around the campus. It all centered around the 21-year-old drinking age. I stayed up all night putting a story together for WRST. I actually then faxed it to the Milwaukee Sentinel, and I got my first byline at about 2-point type, and they sent me a check for $10. That was the first story I got paid to write while I was in college, covering the riots at UW Oshkosh. Great times, great memories. Thanks for doing this. Forever Titan. Thank you.

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7: Hello, Joe Vertigan here, proud radio, TV, film alumni of UW Oshkosh, June 1991. I was involved with WRST for pretty much all 4 years. I did some sports stuff. Saturday morning sports journals were a lot of fun. We'd talk about the whole college and pro scene of multiple sports. Also, was news director for a semester, and one claim to fame I had, we covered both of the riots in 88 and 89 at the time around the campus. It all centered around the 21-year-old drinking age. I stayed up all night putting a story together for WRST. I actually then faxed it to the Milwaukee Sentinel, and I got my first byline at about 2-point type, and they sent me a check for $10. That was the first story I got paid to write while I was in college, covering the riots at UW Oshkosh. Great times, great memories. Thanks for doing this. Forever Titan. Thank you.
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4: 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This is Rob Snyder, class of 1982. 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

0: Marco or JD? What do you think? Do you think JD's got what it takes? All that sort of stuff.
1: So we got a lot of beauties out there, JD. I envy you and other people. I don't know. Who's it going to be? Is it going to be JD? Is it going to be somebody else? I don't know. Does anybody have? Okay, let's go. You ready? Who likes JD Vance? Who likes Marco Rubio? All right. Sounds like a good ticket, JD. That was a perfect ticket.
0: We have a scene in the book, Maggie and I, extraordinary scene where Trump has Rupert Murdoch over for dinner at the White House, and he has Vance and Rubio at the dinner table, and he asks Rupert in front of them who he prefers.
2: It's
0: So
2: so
0: no, that was all
2: uncomfortable.
0: going on, in incredibly, incredibly. So that's all going on, but I just don't know that it amounts to very much. I've seen no sign that Marco Rubio is making any effort to run for president or doing anything to set up himself for a run. He's told Vance privately, and he said it publicly, that he will support Vance as the nominee. And I just see no indication that this is going to happen, that Rubio is going to knock out Vance and be Trump's blessed candidate. Things could change, but I don't see that right now. I still think the most likely scenario is that Trump supports his vice president, and he's in the best position of anyone to be the nominee.
2: So beyond the cabinet members, we've had a reader question from Ian that I think really points at some of the other influential members of the Trump administration. And Ian asks, does Trump listen to any of his advisors? And if so, who has the most influence on what he does and says? So I guess that gets us right into the territory of people like Stephen Miller and Susie Wiles. But I guess first, if you could take on Ian's question there.
0: It's not so easy to answer because there are situations where he listens and takes advice. Often it's things that we don't learn about until much later, things that people have headed off or stopped or killed or what have you. He also gives people often a huge amount of leeway to essentially run the policy. So there are huge areas of the US government that Trump has no interest in, whole agencies and departments that he just lets them do whatever they want. So that I wouldn't call that listening to them. I would just say go forth. I remember in term one of his cabinet secretaries who ran a department that Trump didn't really care about, they told me that Trump's instructions to them were just go and win. And they interpreted that as, I'm just going to do what I want until I get into trouble. Stephen Miller is probably the most powerful domestic policy advisor in the modern history of the White House, has huge influence, certainly over the immigration program, but much broader than that, and has also been involved in national security and foreign policy, particularly in the Western Hemisphere. Scott Bessent plays a big role, and now kind of he's got a very close relationship with the new Fed chair, Kevin Warsh. So managing the economy, Trump is quite deferential at certain times to Bessent. Not always, otherwise he wouldn't have started a trade war with the whole world last April. And Susie Wiles, they can all have an impact, but at the end of the day, they're not really pushing back against him on major issues in a strong way. And mostly it's Donald Trump making a decision, often from gut instinct, without a real policy process. And the decision gets pushed down through the system. It's not like George W. Bush was the very reverse. It was all representatives from each agency would get together in a room. There was a National Security Council process where they would work through ideas, share perspectives. It would go up the different levels, and there would be consensus, and then it would be presented to the president. This is the exact opposite. Trump's in the Oval with four or five people. This is what I want to do. And that gets pushed down through the system and retrofitted and what have you. That's what the policy process is.
2: So on Stephen Miller in particular, you called him the most powerful person probably on domestic issues. You and Maggie describe in the book how he is already powerful and then seems to expand his reach really over the course of that first year or so of President Trump's term. How did he manage to do so? I mean, how is it that he manages to kind of have such power across so many areas?
0: He had a huge advantage because he'd served in the first term and he had spent a good deal of time in the 4 years between administrations preparing. So, for example, when Trump came back into office and you saw that blizzard of executive orders, executive action. It was just an assault across the board. Stephen Miller was the architect of a lot of that. I mean, he was running that process inside the transition. So he was prepared. He also filled a vacuum. That second term team that came into the White House was lacking to an astonishing degree in West Wing experience, certainly at a high level. Susie Wiles had not served in the White House since Reagan, and she was a very young staffer in the Reagan administration. You had a lot of inexperienced people at the deputy chief of staff level when it came to federal government. So Stephen Miller was the sort of possessor of knowledge. He knew how it worked. He knew how the government worked. He'd learned in the first term where the levers of power were. He had placed many lawyers within the system that would help him and enable him. He'd set up the executive orders. He had a plan, and that gave him a huge advantage. So when Trump was saying things like, you know, I want to do this, Stephen Miller was the one who could say, I will get that done for you, sir. Here's how we'll do it. That's an advantage he had over his colleagues, certainly many of his colleagues in the West Wing.
2: If we kind of take a bigger view or a broader view now, Jonathan, on your takeaways from reporting this book, if we talk about how those takeaways impact how you're seeing President Trump now in this moment, I mean, what do you think about his approach to the midterms? Because the broad reporting we're seeing right now is that President Trump is more focused on his legacy, on some of these construction projects, than he is about his party winning the midterms. Do you think that is a fair assessment?
0: We reported in the book, and it remains true, that people around Trump wished he was more concerned about the midterms, wished he cared more. It's not to say he doesn't care at all. Of course, he doesn't want to get impeached. Of course, he wants Republicans to hold the House. Of course, they're using every lever they can. But he doesn't actually care at an emotional level to the extent that many of the people around him did. He won his great victory in 2024. He's not on the ticket. He can always say, I mean, one of the most revealing things that Trump said that helps you understand his mindset was late last year, Republicans had performed, you know, very badly in the off-year elections. And he said something to the fact, like, you know, pundits are saying that they can't win without Trump on the ticket. And he goes, it's a great honor. So he could just say, well, look, they can't win without Trump. You know, what are you going to do? Look at the ads that his political group are putting out. They're basically ads for Trump. They're just glorifying Trump. He doesn't want to spend what he regards as his money. He doesn't want to use that to necessarily to help candidates. He wants to use it to promote himself. And so everything comes back to him. And yes, I mean, he doesn't want to get impeached, but also it's not like he's worried about the Todd Blanche-run Justice Department prosecuting his family or himself or anything like that. We report in the book that he said that he's going to pardon anyone who came within 250 feet of the Oval Office. So he's not really worried about, to a large extent, about the consequences of democratic rule. His family's richer than it's ever been. He's trying to put his permanent imprint on Washington and also to create what he regards as a legacy around the world that will make him one of the great figures of our time.
2: I think that's a good note to end on. Jonathan, thank you so much for joining us on AmeriCast.
0: Thanks so much for having me.
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Kill your idols in the street outside in daylight. 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
1: 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This is Rob Snyder, class of 1982. I was all of 6 years old in 1966, and that's when my dad, Doc Snyder, actually allowed me to have a pre-recorded program on WRST. 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The records were housed in a literal vault. 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
1: 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This is Rob Snyder, class of 1982. I was all of 6 years old in 1966, and that's when my dad, Doc Snyder, actually allowed me to have a pre-recorded program on WRST. 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The records were housed in a literal vault. 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
1: Jurgens' backline kept up Keevil. 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
5: Hello, Joe Vertigan here, proud radio, TV, and film alumni of UW Oshkosh, June 1991. I was involved with WRST for pretty much all 4 years. I did some sports stuff. Saturday morning sports journals were a lot of fun. We talk about the whole college and pro scene of multiple sports. Also, was news director for a semester, and one claim to fame I had, we covered both of the riots in 88 and 89 at the time around the campus. It all centered around the 21-year-old drinking age. I stayed up all night putting a story together for WRST. I actually then faxed it to the Milwaukee Sentinel, and I got my first byline at about 2-point type, and they sent me a check for $10. That was the first story I got paid to write while I was in college, covering the riots at UW Oshkosh. Great times, great memories. Thanks for doing this. Forever Titan. Thank you.
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3: 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This is Rob Snyder, class of 1982. I was all of 6 years old in 1966, and that's when my dad, Doc Snyder, actually allowed me to have a pre-recorded program on WRST. 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The records were housed in a literal vault. 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
2: Hello, it's Joe Vertigan here, proud radio, TV, film alumni of UW Oshkosh, June 1991. I was involved with WRST for pretty much all 4 years. I did some sports stuff. Saturday morning sports journals were a lot of fun. We talk about the whole college and pro scene of multiple sports. Also, was news director for a semester, and one claim to fame I had, we covered both of the riots in 88 and 89 at the time around the campus. It all centered around the 21-year-old drinking age. I stayed up all night putting a story together for WRST. I actually then faxed it to the Milwaukee Sentinel, and I got my first byline at about 2-point type, and they sent me a check for $10. That was the first story I got paid to write while I was in college, covering the riots at UW Oshkosh. Great times, great memories. Thanks for doing this. Forever Titan. Thank you.
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0: Hello, WRST. This is Rob Snyder, class of 1982. I was all of 6 years old in 1966, and that's when my dad, Doc Snyder, actually allowed me to have a pre-recorded program on WRST. I also remember the original building where the Kohl Sports Center stands now, and when Dad would take myself and my younger brother to visit the radio station, the records were housed in a literal vault. 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
2: 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I'm Dylan Shabilsky, the news director, and this year, 90.3 WRST is celebrating turning 60 years old. 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
1: Hello, Joe Vertigan here, proud radio, TV, film alumni of UW Oshkosh, June 1991. I was involved with WRST for pretty much all 4 years. I did some sports stuff. Saturday morning sports journals were a lot of fun. We talk about the whole college and pro scene of multiple sports. Also, was news director for a semester, and one claim to fame I had, we covered both of the riots in 88 and 89 at the time around the campus. It all centered around the 21-year-old drinking age. I stayed up all night putting a story together for WRST. I actually then faxed it to the Milwaukee Sentinel, and I got my first byline at about 2-point type, and they sent me a check for $10. That was the first story I got paid to write while I was in college, covering the riots at UW Oshkosh. Great times, great memories. Thanks for doing this. Forever Titan. Thank you.

0: 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We have nothing but the best in alternative rock and jazz.
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2: 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Out of bounds, the Titans have done it!
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2: Hello, Joe Vertigan here, proud radio, TV, and film alumni of UW Oshkosh, June 1991. I was involved with WRST for pretty much all 4 years. I did some sports stuff. Saturday morning sports journals were a lot of fun. We talk about the whole college and pro scene of multiple sports. Also, was news director for a semester, and one claim to fame I had, we covered both of the riots in 88 and 89 at the time around the campus. It all centered around the 21-year-old drinking age. I stayed up all night putting a story together for WRST. I actually then faxed it to the Milwaukee Sentinel, and I got my first byline at about 2-point type, and they sent me a check for $10. That was the first story I got paid to write while I was in college, covering the riots at UW Oshkosh. Great times, great memories. Thanks for doing this. Forever Titan. Thank you.

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7: 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Congratulations on 60 years that have been incredibly influential to countless young broadcast professionals. 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

leave us more. Is it too much to take a stand? Or am I just gonna sit still and blame the man?

0: and Joe Vertigan here, proud radio, TV, and film alumni of UW Oshkosh, June 1991. I was involved with WRST for pretty much all 4 years. I did some sports stuff. Saturday morning sports journals were a lot of fun. We talk about the whole college and pro scene of multiple sports. Also was news director for a semester, and one claim to fame I had, we covered both of the riots in 88 and 89 at the time around the campus. It all centered around the 21-year-old drinking age. I stayed up all night putting a story together for WRST. I actually then faxed it to the Milwaukee Sentinel, and I got my first byline at about 2-point type, and they sent me a check for $10. That was the first story I got paid to write while I was in college, covering the riots at UW Oshkosh. Great times, great memories. Thanks for doing this. Forever Titan. Thank you.
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2: 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Thanks and congratulations.
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4: 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Love you guys. Thanks and congratulations.

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0: 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So many great memories on air, from first opening the microphone and having no idea what to say, to inviting a shy co-host to join me occasionally, someone who'd eventually become my wife, and combining WRST with Titan TV for televised radio. Maybe it wasn't as big as what Howard Stern did, but we enjoyed the technical challenges and achievements. Congratulations on 60 years that have been incredibly influential to countless young broadcast professionals. I look forward to joining you for that recognition and to listening for more new voices to join the airwaves. Love you guys. Thanks and congratulations.
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2: Hello, Joe Vertigan here, proud radio, TV, film alumni of UW Oshkosh, June 1991. I was involved with WRST for pretty much all 4 years. I did some sports stuff. Saturday morning sports journals were a lot of fun. We talk about the whole college and pro scene of multiple sports. Also, was news director for a semester, and one claim to fame I had, we covered both of the riots in 88 and 89 at the time around the campus. It all centered around the 21-year-old drinking age. I stayed up all night putting a story together for WRST. I actually then faxed it to the Milwaukee Sentinel, and I got my first byline at about 2-point type, and they sent me a check for $10. That was the first story I got paid to write while I was in college, covering the riots at UW Oshkosh. Great times, great memories. Thanks for doing this. Forever Titan. Thank you.

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This is Rob Snyder, class of 1982. I was all of 6 years old in 1966, and that's when my dad, Doc Snyder, actually allowed me to have a pre-recorded program on WRST. I also remember the original building where the Kohl Sports Center stands now, and when Dad would take myself and my younger brother to visit the radio station, the records were housed in a literal vault. Lots of great memories from WRST. 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

0: Yeah, we out here. You done know, eh? It's a OVO thing, eh? You done know, eh? It's a Eastside thing, eh? You done know, eh? More life!
1: Astro.

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0: Hello, Joe Vertigan here, proud radio, TV, film alumni of UW Oshkosh, June 1991. I was involved with WRST for pretty much all 4 years. I did some sports stuff. Saturday morning sports journals were a lot of fun. We talk about the whole college and pro scene of multiple sports. Also, was news director for a semester, and one claim to fame I had, we covered both of the riots in 88 and 89 at the time around the campus. It all centered around the 21-year-old drinking age. I stayed up all night putting a story together for WRST. I actually then faxed it to the Milwaukee Sentinel, and I got my first byline at about 2-point type, and they sent me a check for $10. That was the first story I got paid to write while I was in college, covering the riots at UW Oshkosh. Great times, great memories. Thanks for doing this. Forever Titan. Thank you.
1: 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This is Rob Snyder, class of 1982. I was all of 6 years old in 1966, and that's when my dad, Doc Snyder, actually allowed me to have a pre-recorded program on WRST. 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The records were housed in a literal vault. Lots of great memories from WRST. 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

0: What time zone am I on? What country am I in?
1: It doesn't matter. It's 5 o'clock somewhere.
0: It's always on 5 in Margaritaville, come to think of it.
1: Yeah, I heard that.
0: You've been there, haven't you?
1: Yes, sir.
0: I've seen your boat there.
1: I've been to Margaritaville a few times.
0: All right. Well, that's good.
1: Stumble my way back.
0: Okay. Well, we just want to make sure you can keep it between the navigational beacons.
1: Between the buoys. I got it.
0: All right. Well, it's 5 o'clock. Let's go somewhere.
1: I'm ready. Crank it up.
0: Let's get out of here.
1: I'm gone.

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Yeah.

0: 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You can get a ride at any time from 8 a.m. to 2 a.m. No questions asked here and around campus. 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
2: Hello, Joe Vertigan here, proud radio, TV, film alumni of UW Oshkosh, June 1991. I was involved with WRST for pretty much all 4 years. I did some sports stuff. Saturday morning sports journals were a lot of fun. We talk about the whole college and pro scene of multiple sports. Also, was news director for a semester, and one claim to fame I had, we covered both of the riots in 88 and 89 at the time around the campus. It all centered around the 21-year-old drinking age. I stayed up all night putting a story together for WRST. I actually then faxed it to the Milwaukee Sentinel, and I got my first byline at about 2-point type, and they sent me a check for $10. That was the first story I got paid to write while I was in college, covering the riots at UW Oshkosh. Great times, great memories. Thanks for doing this. Forever Titan. Thank you.

Just do things you always wanted. Have some fun and live your life. Help me waste a day and find a place that we can face to face. Let me show you around my hood. It's bad meaning bad, like bad meaning good. When it comes to rules, I break them.

0: 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This is Rob Snyder, class of 1982. I was all of 6 years old in 1966, and that's when my dad, Doc Snyder, actually allowed me to have a pre-recorded program on WRST. I also remember the original building where the Kulf Sports Center stands now, and when Dad would take myself and my younger brother to visit the radio station. The records were housed in a literal vault. Lots of great memories from WRST. Happy birthday, WRST.
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Hey, WRST, it's Steve Timke, and it was just 27 years ago I was on the air, Wednesday nights on the campus radio station. 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Maybe it wasn't as big as what Howard Stern did, but we enjoyed the technical challenges and achievements. Congratulations on 60 years that have been incredibly influential to countless young broadcast professionals. I look forward to joining you for that recognition and to listening for more new voices to join the airwaves. Love you guys. Thanks and congratulations.

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0: and Joe Vertigan here, proud radio, TV, film alumni of UW Oshkosh, June 1991. I was involved with WRST for pretty much all 4 years. I did some sports stuff. Saturday morning sports journals were a lot of fun. We talk about the whole college and pro scene of multiple sports. Also was news director for a semester, and one claim to fame I had, we covered both of the riots in 88 and 89 at the time around the campus. It all centered around the 21-year-old drinking age. I stayed up all night putting a story together for WRST. I actually then faxed it to the Milwaukee Sentinel, and I got my first byline at about 2-point type, and they sent me a check for $10. That was the first story I got paid to write while I was in college, covering the riots at UW Oshkosh. Great times, great memories. Thanks for doing this. Forever Titan. Thank you.
1: 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This is Rob Snyder, class of 1982. I was all 6 years old in 1966, and that's when my dad, Doc Snyder, actually allowed me to have a pre-recorded program on WRST. I also remember the original building where the Kolf Sports Center stands now, and when Dad would take myself and my younger brother to visit the radio station. The records were housed in a literal vault. Lots of great memories from WRST. Happy birthday, WRST.

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0: WRST. This is Rob Snyder, class of 1982. I was all of 6 years old in 1966, and that's when my dad, Doc Snyder, actually allowed me to have a pre-recorded program on WRST. 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The records were housed in a literal vault. 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

think I ain't intelligent. In the homicide unit interrogation, asking questions, you know I ain't telling them. Call me a jock all-American. I'm at the top of my class with my letterman. I remember back in college, knocking on my dorm door. I ain't never let him in.

0: 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So many great memories on air, from first opening the microphone and having no idea what to say, to inviting a shy co-host to join me occasionally, someone who'd eventually become my wife, and combining WRST with Titan TV for televised radio. Maybe it wasn't as big as what Howard Stern did, but we enjoyed the technical challenges and achievements. Congratulations on 60 years that have been incredibly influential to countless young broadcast professionals. I look forward to joining you for that recognition and to listening for more new voices to join the airwaves. Love you guys. Thanks and congratulations.
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Hopping that, get your hit quick fast. 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

0: Hello, WRST. This is Rob Snyder, class of 1982. I was all of 6 years old in 1966, and that's when my dad, Doc Snyder, actually allowed me to have a pre-recorded program on WRST. 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The records were housed in a literal vault. 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

Hey, WRST, it's Steve Timke, and it was just 27 years ago I was on the air, Wednesday nights on the campus radio station. 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

0: JJ Kellerfield at Titan Stadium. I'm Alex Marzu. He's Killian McNulty, and we are your WRST sports team for 2026, ladies and gentlemen. Titan football season here once again. Killian, it's a beautiful time of the year.
1: It sure is, Alex. I am very happy to be back. I'm sure everybody is on our crew. Going to be a great day for some football today. I'm super excited to get it kicked off against Linfield. Conditions are going to be great. Game's going to be great. Super pumped to be here. It's going to be a good one.
0: As we sit right now, cloudy, very cloudy, can't see a speck of sun in the sky, but really good action that's supposed to be today. It's not supposed to rain, so thank goodness we should be here. We should have a really good game. Turf conditions should not be any concern, and it's going to be on the ground a lot today, Killian, especially with the two quarterbacks.
1: Absolutely, Alex. As we were talking about before with Oshkosh, Demir Ashiru and AJ Korth, kind of a battle for that starting spot that we saw over the offseason. I believe we are coming out with Ashiru starting today, so it's going to be really exciting to see what the transfer from North Central has to offer for the Titans out the gates.
0: And Ashiru comes from that dynasty school, North Central. 21 of 23 last year in very limited playing time, but he made the most of it. Three touchdowns, no turnovers. And like you said, he battled AJ Korth, who was on the roster last year, beat him out over the summer to get the starting job. And he will be taking face against Luke McNabb, the senior from Linfield University. The Wildcats have quite the quarterback. He led the team in rushing yards and threw quite a bit in the air as well.
1: Yeah, and obviously from the quarterback position, difficult to do that. So we know what McNabb brings to the table. I don't doubt that our defensive coordinator, Craig Stenbroten, is going to have a great plan today to combat him and what it is that he brings to the team. We did a good job against them last year. I know it's going to be an interesting mix with the amount of transfers that we have in today from Oshkosh, from different schools, but I think it's going to be a great game for them to try and get their footing and start building a great season for the program.
0: And on the topic of the defensive coordinator, what he's going to have to go through, Kenyon Johnson, the senior from Linfield, a corner. He led the team in picks last year with three. He will be starting at receiver today instead of defensive back. Might be subbing in and out. We don't know for sure. You know, that's going to be kind of interesting trying to do that really last minute. That ad just came in like about 10 minutes ago, you'd say, Killian?
1: Yeah, 100%. And the gentleman who came in to talk to us about it said that they're just really doing it to experiment and see what it is that he can do. Obviously, three interceptions. The kid knows how to catch the ball, so I don't doubt that he'll provide a lot of value for them on the offensive side. It'll be interesting to see how they approach using him today out on the field.
0: And he'll be paired up with the senior combo with Dane Madaw. 32 catches, 459 yards, second best on the team, and three TDs himself. You know, just how important is that experience in your wide receiver group to pair up with an experience at quarterback? I mean, that's quite an old group that you're going to be working with, but they probably have a lot of experience, right?
1: Obviously. At any level in any sport, to be able to have older dogs on your team that you know that you can rely on, like you said, both seniors, they've been playing together in the program for a long time. They've been building together. They have a lot of experience, so it's going to definitely pose some problems, and I know that they'll be comfortable with each other out on the field. It's just going to be important for Oshkosh to know that, you know, these are their guys and we have to shut them down. I think when we were going through scout, I saw that the matchup outside of their big names, like you said, Madaw, McAuliffe, and Spurbeck, who's now starting, not a ton of experience out there for the receiving end. So if we can take the main guys away and make them have to make catches, reads, and decisions, I think it's going to put Oshkosh in a great spot, Alex.
0: Yeah, and on the topic of Spurbeck, you mentioned that two juniors for both sides, Spurbeck and then for Oshkosh, Ben Volavsky. Volavsky came out the ground running last year, averaged just under 100 yards a game before a hamstring injury ended his season early. You know, Killian, what can we expect from Volavsky to rebound back today? And, you know, just how much Oshkosh might actually give it to him.
1: I expect a big game from Volavsky today. It's good to have the kid back from Appleton, you know, real close to home. I think he's going to have a lot of energy, like you alluded to. 407 rushing yards and four touchdowns scored through only five games last year. It's unfortunate that that injury had to happen, but through that small sample size, we can see what he brings to the table. It's going to be really important for the Titans to be able to use him to get through the line and put some points on the board.
0: And in the wide receiver group, we mentioned a lot of that youth and experience. And Oshkosh kind of has a combination. A lot of very young tight ends, senior Aaron Davis, the only senior in that group. A lot of juniors and freshmen that are going to be getting opportunities today to come in and out. And in the receiver group, we have Kevon Holloway, the senior. Possible breakout season, you know, being the experienced vet in the room that might get a little bit more open, a little bit more looks. But then the R person is sophomore Jackson Brush, was a freshman last year and just hit the ground running. 29 catches, that led the team. 390 yards, that led the team. And 3 TDs, that was tied for the team lead. You know, what can we sort of expect from the young Brush and the vet Holloway in terms of what that share might look like?
1: I think it's going to be interesting to see. Both guys are going to bring forth their most effort. I think, as you said, we want Kevon Holloway to maybe explode and be that guy, but I think they've done a great job over the season, and as you can tell, freshmen just aren't doing that. You know what I mean? Obviously, there's a lot of experience and guys having each other's backs that are going into being able to build confidence and coach and, you know, help him be the best that he can on the field. So I think you'll see that from a lot of the younger guys today who are getting out on the field, whether it's guys like Carter Howard or like Sam Peterson, maybe, who hasn't played a ton, but I think has a lot of room to be really productive for this Titans football team. It's all going to come together great. Everybody's got their backs. It's going to be super fun to watch.
0: All right, so we'll take a quick break here. When we come back, we'll preview Oshkosh's defense as well as the keys to the game here on 90.3 WRST FM.
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0: And as the bell tolls, the clock ticks closer to game time as well. I'm back, Alex Marzu, Killian McNulty right beside me, your WRST sports team. Killian, we were just finished talking about the Titan offensive system with the wide receivers and the tight end. A lot of that youth movement that doesn't really seem to move over to the defensive side, at least on the defensive line. A ton of returning seniors out there.
1: Yeah, definitely, Alex. I think that core group of older dudes is going to be really good against combating the run game from McNabb and their running backs, like you said. Guys like Jake Shutter, Deshaun Henry, who are linebackers, our defensive ends, Finnerty and Tom McNeil, I think they're going to have a lot to bring to the table today in preventing the run, and it's going to be really exciting to see. I got a lot of faith in those guys. I think they're going to put on a good show there.
0: And Craig Stenbroten, he is coming back. He has been the DC since... He has been the DC coming into his 18th season on the Oshkosh Titans staff. There's a lot of experience there working with new players, but also those returning players. And just how important is that to have so many seniors in your defensive group to be able to teach the young guys before they end up graduating later in the spring?
1: It's super important, Alex. Like we kind of alluded to before with the seniors in the receiving corps, having that on the defensive side is equally as important. Having those older dudes who are able to coach and give their experience, tying in with Stenbroten, who has been here for 18 years, he definitely knows how to run a college defense. I think it's super important to have that for the game today. And then, like you said, for when they graduate and in the future, being able to pass along advice, information, whatever that may be, to ensure that the program keeps building and that those guys can fill in the shoes of that senior role.
0: And on the exact opposite end of the spectrum, Tim Shields, the new offensive coordinator for the Oshkosh Titans, was brought in this year. This is his very first game as the Oshkosh OC. He's going to be working with that new quarterback that we mentioned, a lot of new players. You know, just what should we expect? Should we expect a little bit of growing pain, or should we expect them to hit the ground running with a transfer quarterback coming in?
1: It'll be an interesting mix. I think with new faces, regardless of any level and what you're doing, it always makes it a little difficult at the beginning to gel and mix together just because everybody is new. But with the talent across the board of these new guys, I think adapting to that should happen a lot faster, and that transition should be a lot smoother. So good news for the Titans, obviously.
0: Yeah, and it's a lot of young guys, like we said, in the skill groups. And that's going to be kind of, I guess, what we watch for, right? I mean, a new OC, a new quarterback. There's a lot of room for, I hate to say it, but potential disaster. You know, because things can go wrong when you have a lot of new pieces in play. You know, just what do you do if they get into a funk early against this really solid Linfield University defense?
1: I think you just have to take a step back, take a deep breath, and trust the system and the work that you've put in. These guys have had a whole offseason to come together as a team, hatch their plan, build chemistry, and, you know, put the best game that they can out on the field. I think knowing that we beat Linfield last year, you know, we shouldn't use that as a hunch and come out slow, but if we do get into a rut, knowing that, you know, we can go toe-to-toe with these guys and beat them, even if we're not at our best at the moment out of the gates, is really important for Oshkosh to know and have in the back of their minds.
0: And I guess we should mention the last key of the big puzzle, Peter Jennings coming back to Oshkosh as their head coach. This is his fifth season. He's been the head coach since 2022. Coming off his first non-winning season last year, they ended up finishing 500. You know, just how much pressure does that put on a coach to not have as much success as he has in years past?
1: I think obviously some pressure, but when you look at what happened with the team last year, you know, Volofsky getting injured midway through the season, among other players as well, kind of throws a dent into things. If you take away that 500 record from last year, you know, he's still done really good. You add it, he has a 23-17 overall record through 5 years. He obviously knows what he's doing, and I think, you know, you flush it and forget it. It is important to learn and move from last year, but it is a brand new season with a fully healthy roster. So let's get out to the best start we can, and I don't doubt that they will.
0: And there's really good trend here as well with Peter Jennings. He's undefeated in season home openers and season openers in general. He is perfect so far, 4-0. That's going to come back to bite me maybe, but hopefully not. He's beaten Linfield to open his season, the back-to-back seasons.
1: Knock on wood.
0: Knock on wood,
1: Alex.
0: Home, ladies and gentlemen. He has a 75% home winning percentage. I think that's also very important. He is very strong at home. Last season, Oshkosh just really dominant especially early in the game, just getting out on that offense and setting the pace really soon, like even the first or second drive.
1: Yeah, absolutely. As we saw with last year against Linfield, even though we were on the road, we did come out and we had 21 points in that first half. So I think the stronger start we can get out to is going to be really, really important for the Titans. As we can see, we'll describe it for you audio listeners, we have a very big showing today, as it always is with that first game. So huge home crowd. Always going to help boost the team. I think that and his experience in home and on openers, knock on wood, like we said, should put together a really good show today, Alex.
0: All right, and we'll take another quick break here. When we come back, we'll go over our keys of the game. Oshkosh Linfield here on 90.3 WRST-FM.
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0: And the clock strikes ever closer, ladies and gentlemen. The anticipation is here. More and more people crowding the stands. Killian, it's almost time for football again.
1: It is. I'm super excited. We got the band out on the field. Everybody's standing. Everybody is pumped. It's going to be a really, really great showing, Alex. I'm super happy to be back, man.
0: All right. So we'll answer a couple questions here before we get to kickoff. Question one is obviously going to be about these quarterbacks. That's really the big story today. Luke McNabb, Demir Ashiru, which one will come out on top, Killian? In your opinion, which one will set that bar higher that the other one just can't quite clear?
1: I think it's going to be Ashiru today, Alex. I think, like you said, his background and just that winning experience coming from North Central to a program like Oshkosh, like, even though, you know, last year was a down year on paper, we have had good years in the past. So to be able to have him come and elevate our program, I think he's going to come out swinging today. It's going to be super duper exciting.
0: All right. And then the next question, Oshkosh gave up 21 touchdowns through the year last season. What do they have to do to course correct today?
1: Just tightening on the defense, especially tackles and ends. Like we had talked about earlier, the running game from McNabb and running backs is tough to stop. And the kid's got an arm too. So, you know, the secondary will have to be on it, but I don't doubt that they will.
0: And then question three, late receiver change, as we mentioned earlier in the broadcast, ladies and gentlemen, for Linfield. They're experimenting a little bit, Killian, bringing in their arguably their most successful cornerback and putting him in at receiver today. Will the late experiment pay off?
1: I hope not, because I would like the Titans to win, Alex, but I think it'll be an interesting look for Linfield. They wouldn't be doing it if they didn't trust him, so I think they'll give a good look on offense, but that also then creates a hole on defense that we can attack and exploit because they have a stronger position, not filled by a stronger player. So it'll be interesting to see, and I hope that the Titans can take good advantage of that.
0: And then do you have a surprise player for the game? He has a giant list of highlighted names.
1: He's trying to narrow it down. Kevon Holloway, like we said, you know, senior, maybe a breakout year potentially. He showed promise last year. I don't have the games played on here immediately, but 7 receptions, 71 yards. So I think given the opportunity, he is able to go and make plays, and pairing him with whether it is Ashiru or Korth, if he happens to see some minutes today, I think it'll be really interesting and exciting to see what he can bring to the field.
0: And I will say the surprise player of the game will be sophomore kicker Axel Veratrejo. He was the place kicker last season. We don't know necessarily if he's going to start today, but the assumption is that he will because the new coming freshman likely won't. Veratrejo had some decent length last year, had a really nice distance, and the wind, ladies and gentlemen, is pointing just a little bit back. But it's maybe like 1 or 2 miles per hour, but it could pick up as the day goes on, could play in his favor.
1: Yeah, it definitely could. And like you said, you know, he's had some long ones. He does have experience. So it's not like he's never kicked before in a game. I think, you know, could be big in the moment being the first game, but I don't doubt that once he eases into his groove, that he will have success today.
0: And Killian, what do you think is the biggest weakness for Oshkosh today?
1: Let's go with, I don't know if it's a weakness. I think it's like we said earlier, the fact that we have so many new faces who haven't played a game together, I think definitely could pose some issues. But I think as much as that could be a weakness, that could be a really, really positive strength for Oshkosh today. So it'll be interesting to see how they capitalize off of it. That's what I would point to as a potential weakness, I would say. Do you have one?
0: I really do. I think it's going to be based on that defensive line. We talked about how much experience they have, but not a lot of sacks last year. Mm-hmm. Only like team leader had 4 sacks last year. Not a lot in the grand scheme of things. That defense is going to have to get to McNabb today, make him uncomfortable. He's able to run, clearly. He led the team in rushing yards last year. He's able to throw, clearly, 2,355 yards last year through the air, 27 touchdowns to 7 picks. He is a little inaccurate, so if you can force him out of that pocket and force him to make maybe a bad mistake late in the game when it might get tight, that's really where you're going to capitalize on that. But I would really expect a lot of RPO. Mm-hmm. I think that McNabb is going to do a lot of play action fake, a lot of rolling out of that pocket. The key is, can you stick with him, whether it's a QB spy, whether you blitz, just having somebody right there with him, not letting him get away, not letting him be free. Because if you give him all the time in the world, he's going to torch your defense.
1: Yeah, I agree. As we saw it last year with him too. Names like you said, you know, Kellen Wright, Bryce Manders, who are going to be out there on our line. Definitely the on the stronger side, but other dudes, Jack Wellhafer, Cade King, you know, these are dudes who don't have the most experience, so it'll be interesting to see if Linfield comes out and attacks them at their position, and if not, you know, how are they going to respond? As we can hear that crowd roar, Alex, as Oshkosh starts to come out onto the field.
0: All right, and I think that's our cue to cut to break. When we come back, we'll have Oshkosh football here on 90.3 WRST-FM, Oshkosh.
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0: All right, and we're back. Coin toss just took place. Killian, it's time.
1: It's time, Alex. Super pumped again, like I keep saying. First game of the day, I think it's going to be super fun out the gates to see what both teams bring in the field.
0: So referees congregating at the field, having one last meeting before football season is underway. We had Jake Shutter and Kevon Holloway out there. Killian, a lot of seniors out there representing their team one last time on opening day.
1: Yeah, and I think, you know, for them it means a lot to be able to be out there on the field, like you said, that last opening day. And I think the more seniors and the more experience that we have out there is just going to pack an even harder punch coming out of the first quarter, which is going to be really important for the Titans to get off to a good start today.
0: Absolutely. All right. You can hear it. The sound system's going nuts. Had that happen last year, that was one heck of an experience, the sound system drawing a penalty. Hopefully no bad omen today. Oshkosh repping their black with yellow lettering and on white. Linfield rocking all white with, it looks to be, purple numbers and no name. Veritreo set to kick off. Oshkosh will receive in the second half. So we're going to see Luke McNabb first, Killian.
1: Yeah, Alex, and like we said, you know, how is our defense going to be able to combat that? We're going to need a strong line. I trust that secondary to make his passing uncomfortable, or the receiving end at least uncomfortable. A lot on the line, and looks like we're about to kick off here.
0: And the lefty Trejo, now the place kicker and the kickoff specialist, boots it away, and the season is underway here in Oshkosh. Being returned down the right sideline and tripped up around the 29-yard line is Chase McAuliffe. And out comes Luke McNabb and the Linfield University Wildcat offense. And Killian, any last thoughts before we go live?
1: Let's win.
0: I like the message.
1: That's a good thought, I think.
0: That's a pretty good thought. Storm's still upholding. Temperature in the high 70s. So a very good day for football. Hopefully that wind doesn't carry too much. Definitely don't want the kickers to be too affected. Two receivers left, two to the right spread. Man, the back moves to the right. McNabb, two-step drop, now going deep on the right sideline for his man. He's got it over the top. And on the first play of the season, Luke McNabb moves it into Oshkosh territory with a dart over the top of the defender. What a throw.
1: That was a very impressive throw. I think, like we said, you know, the line, Luke McNabb had a lot of space to throw that ball. They need to apply the pressure fast. They're already almost in their end zone, Alex.
0: And that experiment pays off, as that was Kenyon Johnson with the catch. That senior who usually plays corner was the one to get free. Looked like he was being held on the route as well and still is able to break out as Linfield running a little no-huddle offense as they place it inside the red zone now. It is about second and two. Ball on the 15, still two receivers to the left. Heavy on the left side. And it's a delayed handoff. Running up the middle is Spurbeck. And he's stonewalled, but not before picking up the first down, down around the 11-yard line.
1: And Alex, we can see this Linfield offense, they're moving fast. All these snaps have been pretty quick coming out. So, you know, that's going to put a lot of pressure on that Oshkosh defense. But like we said, you know, they're going to come out hard. Just take a big step back, a deep breath. You know, just control what you can control.
0: Ken Stratboten already getting more than he might be able to handle. McNabb, another handoff. This one up the middle, much better success. And he's down around the five is Spurbeck. And the junior with two successful runs so far. And still no huddle offense. Somebody subbing out. It looks like it's J.C. Bereng, wide receiver for Linfield. He'll go to the sideline. And McNabb still moving the offense around. Still a heavy set on the left side. Now one receiver, one to the left, one to the right. Johnson all the way to the right side. Could be a fade. Lined up one-on-one with what looks like Clark. Delayed play fake. Now he pulls it back on the RPO. Incomplete. No flag. He was looking for Madaw.
1: And that's great work there, Alex, from the corner, Eli Curry on the defensive end, preventing that catch. That's really impressive. We're going to need a lot more of that.
0: And the first third down of the season, Oshkosh faithful up and at it. Even the band getting into it early. They need all the energy they can get as Linfield already in the red zone. Ball on the 15, or ball on the 5, excuse me. Three receivers to the left. Man in motion. It's Spurbeck to the left of McNabb. McNabb, one step drop. Now he's going to tuck it and run. Goes to the left side. Still looking. He dives in the end zone. He lost the ball. Was he across the point? Yes, the referee says yes. Touchdown, Linfield. And on the first drive of Oshkosh's defensive season, it results in a very quick score, 12:48 still on the clock.
1: Yeah, obviously for the Titans, not how you want to open the season. But, man, you called it, Alex. You know, the run game there, very impressive. The line didn't do a whole lot to prevent it.
0: And Linfield just went down there and took it. Didn't even take a full 3 minutes, three or 2.5 minutes even off the clock. Moved very, very quickly. As now Andrew Odell will take the extra point. Kick is up, and kick is right down the middle. So Linfield up early, 7-0. Killian, what happened on that drive?
1: They executed everything perfectly. Like you said, Kenyon Johnson with that immediate deep catch. That experiment proving to work well for Linfield. Now let's see what the Titans bring.
0: And it'll be very interesting. Damir Ashiru, the transfer from North Central, the talk of the town so far, Killian, on the topic of the season. Season seems to rest on his shoulders on whether Oshkosh can get the transfer quarterback to get the ball rolling on offense.
1: And this will be an interesting drive as well. Alex, you know, Linfield, like we just said, moved very, very fast to get that score. So, you know, we don't need to necessarily match that. We just have to play our game and, like I said earlier, control what we can control and get some points here on the board to punch back.
0: Bowden Frisch and Jackson Brush, two sophomore receivers back to receive as Linfield readies their kickoff. Yeah, that was one of the quicker drives I've seen on opening day.
1: Yeah, not. You should have knocked on that wood faster, man.
0: Yeah. We're starting off the season hungry on announcer jinxes. We might got one very early. Odell Ray to boot this one down the field. The junior was the place kicker last season. Takes over as the kickoff specialist as well. So a little bit of a promotion doing double duty now. And that one booted high for Brush. He will field it around the line of around the end zone. Flagged down in the backfield as Brush was tackled around the 29. That one looks to be coming back for a hold. And it will be coming back. Referee's still discussing, I'm assuming discussing the yardage based on where the penalty was thrown. It would be a spot foul. And still conversing.
2: Three or four. Hold it.
0: And there you have it as the ball will start on the 9. And Damir Ashiru, his Oshkosh career starts now on the 9-yard line, backed up against his own end zone. As we have some receivers split set. Two receivers tight to the right, one to the left. Velasquez in the background with Ashiru, and it's a pregame false start, it looks to be. They'll move it back in our 5 yards. And Oshkosh already two crucial mistakes before they even take an offensive snap. That's not good to see.
2: False start. Offense. Number 64. At the distance of goal, first down.
0: So not what you want to see, Killian. Very sloppy performance so far. But they can turn around. It's early.
1: It is early, and I, you know, this is what I had talked about coming in, the fact that, you know, a lot of these guys haven't played a game together as a team. So, you know, normal to see little jitters like that, but let's get them out of the way as soon as possible.
0: Now on the 5-yard line, now actually in his own end zone, is Ashiru. Still the same set. It's a heavy set. He'll just give it to Velasquez. And Velasquez cuts forward, shakes a defender down around the 10-yard line. Solid run to get out of his own way. And looks like someone was reporting eligible there, Killian.
1: Yeah.
0: Have quite a ways to go before they can get to the first down marker. Got about to the original line of scrimmage. It is 2nd and 10. First down sits around the 19-yard line.
1: I like the immediate impact as well from Velofsky. Like we said, we saw him at the beginning of last year. We know what it is that he brings to the table. Very important that he gets out and running early, so that's a good start for him.
0: Another tight set. Brush ducks out. Velofsky gets the call. He'll run up the middle, and he is swallowed up around the 12-yard line. Pickup of three, and it'll be 3rd and 7 for Oshkosh. Still not committing to a pass quite yet.
1: No, Alex, and it's now or never, so to get this conversion to the first down, so I don't doubt that we'll see Ashiru throw a pass now, so let's see what he's got.
0: And some offensive line substitutions. Seafelt and Donovan in. One man lost his helmet, so he had to sub out, and another one just subs in for the line change. 3rd and about 6 from this distance, maybe 6.5. If we're being technical. Ashiru checking his wrist coach. Two receivers to the right, one to the left. Now he'll take a drop back. Pressure gets through immediately, forced to his left, and he's sacked. On his first drop back to pass, he is sacked. Just was not picked up was Kellen Wiggins, the junior linebacker for Linfield, and a very quick 3-and-out for Oshkosh.
1: Yeah, not the position I bet the Titans had expected to be in this early in the game. And now, you know, let's flip it to the defensive side, which proved to have a few errors in that first drive, but now they're going to have to carry the backbone of this team through this next possession.
0: Yeah, and now John Abernathy out to punt. Multi-time special teams player of the week last year, Killian. Last year. I got my years and my weeks mixed up. It's been... It's good to be back. I got to shake off the rust.
1: Long night last night.
0: Abernathy deep. That one will get about to the midfield. It'll go a little bit over. And returning it to the right side is Linfield. And stopped around the 35 before he's pulled down his... It looks to be J.C. Bering again doing special team duty. Really solid return. Able to get some crucial blocks to go on the right sideline. And great field position for an offense that certainly doesn't need any.
1: I agree, Alex. You know, like you said, linebackers, the tackles that they've made to be able to make space has been proven effective and I think really impressive coming out of the gates for Linfield.
0: McNabb now takes the call. Scored a touchdown in less than 2.5 minutes the last time he had the ball. And now he's already across midfield thanks to that excellent return. Gives it to Spurbeck, and he's stonewalled about out of the line of scrimmage. Maybe picked up a yard. And it'll be 2nd and 9. Yeah, it's interesting, Killian. You know, Oshkosh historically has never really ran that no-huddle offense. They've been mostly traditional when it comes to college teams. And they're going up against a no-huddle offense. They're no strangers to doing that with opponents in the WIAC that they'll face later this year. But you have to admit, you know, that defense being out there this long early on, they've got to be gassed. McNabb all alone in the backfield, takes a drop, pressure got through, but he threw it very quickly. Very nice strike off rip. Took about a one-step drop before he let that one go. I believe it was to Cam Mattingly.
1: Everything looks easy right now for Linfield. This is not ideal for the Titans. It was a perfect pass from McNabb. They're rolling, and rolling early is not a good sign. They need to put a stop to this.
0: No substitutions for Linfield, keeping that offense out there. Three receivers to the left. Oshkosh scrambling, looking like they're playing a little bit of a mix of a zone. And McNabb sees something he doesn't like. He's going to make an adjustment. Goes up to the line to audible. Has some time before that play clock expires. Now takes a snap, rolls to his left, and throws. It's completed underneath. And shaking a tackle is Jace Swigard, the senior tight end. And, man, they

0: But yeah, they're having their way with the Titans defense right now, and it's not looking hot.
1: Winfield not seeming to slow down. Spurbeck back there has not, no other running back has gotten a carry yet. And now he moves to the right side of McNabb. He'll take the snap, one step drop now, tucking and run, looking for blocks. He runs to the right side, and he's wrestled down by a couple Titans around the 8-yard line, just shy, it looks like, of a first down. Yes, he is. It'll be third and short.
0: And interesting enough, as you mentioned pregame, Spurbeck and Kenyon Johnson, the two late substitutions, have been making all the impact for Linfield so far on the offensive end.
1: And McNabb just continuing to run in the red zone as well, has two rushes, one for a touchdown early. And that play clock down to 15 seconds. McNabb now exits his huddle, keeping roughly the same personnel out there. One receiver to the right, one to the left. Left is Johnson. And now Johnson in motion. McNabb going to tuck it and run to the left side. Has a block from Spurbeck. He'll waltz his way into the end zone. Touchdown, Linfield, and the Wildcats up 13-0 early in the first.
0: He could have walked in there, Alex, if he wanted to. That was not pretty.
1: And we have not even crossed halfway, ladies and gentlemen. Linfield an extra point away from making this a 14-point game. And Killian, just not what we've expected from Oshkosh's defense early on.
0: Yeah, not what we want to have seen. And again, credit the tackles and linebackers for Linfield. They're doing a great job of making space for the run game for McNabb and Spurbeck to be able to get easy looks, as we've seen now as on his second rushing touchdown for the game.
1: And Odell boots it right through the uprights. And it's good. Linfield up 14-0 early. We'll take a quick one-minute break, and we'll be back with Oshkosh back on offense.
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1: We're back here at JJ Keller Field at Titan Stadium. Linfield up early, 14-0 after two very quick touchdown drives. Oshkosh looking to answer. Returning it back the other way is Jackson Brush. He'll let that one go into the end zone. Touchback, and Oshkosh will start with way better field position than they did previously. Yeah, Killian, quite the surprise so far. Oshkosh not firing really on any cylinder.
0: Yeah, 100%. And as we said before, maybe a lack of confidence or a lack of enthusiasm and energy coming out, knowing that, you know, we handed it to them pretty well on the road in their own place last year. It just seems like we're a little flat on all ends, so I don't doubt, you know, Coach has some things to go over. But like you said, and we can see now, much better field possession. So hopefully we can reap the benefits.
1: And the crowd just sitting, you can hear a murmur out in those seats. They're full, ladies and gentlemen. And another pre-snap flag for Oshkosh. It looked like an illegal motion. And an illegal substitution. And that's the third penalty committed by Oshkosh today. Killian, they just can't seem to get out of their own way.
0: No, and, you know, as we had mentioned, obviously some jitters and bumps in the road with a new squad, but this is not like we had expected, nor do I bet anybody in the stands in Oshkosh colors today had expected either.
1: Yeah, and this crowd just desperate to cheer for something. Offense has yet to get a first down. Three and outed last time around. Picked up some decent yardage, but only enough to get back to the original line of scrimmage after those pre-snap penalties. Only a five-yard one now as Ashiro. As Ashiro looks to make his mark here. He'll take his three-step drop. Pressure coming. Rolls to his right immediately, directing traffic. Now going

0: deep down the sideline for Holloway. He's got it down the middle. And a first down for Oshkosh, and that's exactly what this crowd has needed.
1: Absolutely, Alex. That you can feel the energy. You can hear it. Super important. Hopefully this gets us back into the game, or at least build some energy into the crowd. They love to see that for sure.
0: Lyon gave up another early pressure on Oshiru, but he ducked the fade, and he threw it right down the sideline, found his man in Holloway, and now he does a quick snap, no huddle offense, and he's swallowed up about 4 yards past the line of scrimmage. And yeah, Killian, a little bit of concern on that offensive line early on, just how many holes they've left on these passing plays, but Oshiru able to move around quite a bit.
1: Absolutely, Alex, because even that last play, a little dicey, had that pass not gotten off. Credit to Oshiru to stay on his feet, keep his head on a swivel, and make that pass. That was a really tough angle with Holloway's defender trailing behind him.
0: And it will be interesting to see how they respond here. Oshiru in enemy territory for the first time today. Man in motion. He has Velasquez to his left. He'll give him the ball. Velasquez shakes the tackle, spins out of another one, and is wrapped up around the 24-yard line. Another first down for Oshkosh. And now we're finally finding some momentum. A no-huddle offense again. Not traditional for Peter Jennings. He does not like to do a lot of substitutions, but he does not like to do a lot of no-huddle offenses. And as now we see, just huddling out there, keeping that same personnel group available.
1: Yeah, Alex, and maybe that's an attribute to what Oshiru is comfortable with. I don't know what he's coming from offensive-wise in their looks in North Central, but I think, you know, that puts a lot of trust into him in these situations, which is important to build for the program.
0: Senior Kevon Holloway all alone on the left side. Oshiru's going to look his way. He throws. It's caught. Oh, and a hard hit by Holloway, and he's down and in pain. Oh, my goodness.
1: That was a big hit.
0: It was a defenseless hit into the head. Penalty down, and we're going to step aside for a quick break as Holloway gets medical attention.
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28: All right, and we're back. Ashiro takes the snap, hands it to Vilavsky, swallowed up around the five, and the ball came out. And it looks like Linfield has the ball. They do. Tragic event happened on the field. Keevon Holloway hit, was boarded onto a stretcher and put into the ambulance. So we have no update for that right now, but that is why we were unavailable for the last 10, 15 minutes, and we certainly hope he's okay. The man who hit him, Brady Crenshaw, ejected for targeting. So that is what you guys have missed in the time being, and Killian just... Hopefully, Keevon Holloway, first and foremost, is okay.
29: Mm-hmm, absolutely.
28: And just, it's going to take a little bit until, you know, ourselves and this crowd really gets back into this.
0: Yeah.
28: As right now, we're thinking about Kevon and his family.
0: Right. As always, you know, thoughts and prayers up for the family and him. We want him to get healthy and be okay and, you know, obviously try and get back to the field. But, you know, like you said, you put it perfectly, tragic, man. Anywhere, you never want to see it. Both sides seem to be are being respectful, though, towards the scenario and him, which is always what you want to see. So
28: yes, and it was very nice to see Linfield's bench come over. They were holding in solidarity on some knees, holding hands, just praying. So very nice. Some things just matter more than football. That pass is incomplete as McNabb tried to float it to Madaw.
0: And again there, Eli Curry with the stop. That's his second pass deflection of the night, or at least prevention, better to put it.
28: Yeah, Curry, one of those vets in the backfield, a junior, is now third down for Oshkosh. Inside their own territory, Linfield with the ball. Linfield has scored every single drive so far. 4:40 left in the first quarter, if you can believe that. McNabb making a change at the line. He's got Johnson to his left side. Really likes to go to him. Seems to be his safety blanket in a tight spot. He's looking his way. Pressure forces him out, and he's sacked in the end zone. That's a safety.
0: That's how you respond if you're the Titans.
28: Tay Derrico is the one who got home, and he brought McNabb down to his knees, and Oshkosh finally on the board in the most unconventional way possible.
0: Not at all how he drew it up, but we have to get on the board, and that's a great way to respond to, you know, having absolute silence here and all momentum killed the last 5 to 10 minutes. So good on the Titans to come back, and let's keep stacking points, Alex.
28: Yeah, and you can see that bench, Killian. It's almost like a swarm of ants. I mean, they are really fired up. They needed that right there.
0: Absolutely.
28: To get back into this game, not only on that scoreboard, but just mentally to sort of emotionally reset and just get back to the game. It's just such a great thing to see, and it's such a great feeling.
0: Absolutely. Safety, get him down in the end zone I don't think that could have gone probably any better coming out of a fumble from that pause that we had to take from the game. So now we have the ball back. We're going to have a great field position. I trust Ashiru to get us down the field as he just did before with that deep throw, that deep ball to Holloway. So let's see what the Titans have. Hopefully we get a touchdown here.
28: And back to return it will be Jackson Brush, the sophomore. He is once again paired with Bowden Frasch, another sophomore. And we are awaiting the kickoff. Back to the 20 because it is a safety, so guaranteed solid field position here, unless he just somehow boots this thing 100 yards.
0: Now that would be something, wouldn't
28: and
0: it?
28: And he boots it about 80, solid return. Here comes Brush. He's at the 30, and he is forced out of bounds around the 37-yard line. And a little bit of extracurricular activity, and it's going to result in a flag on Linfield as this crowd is getting into it. It looked like it was Trey Derringer who threw Jackson Brush down on the ground after the return. Or sorry, it was Caden Dumel that he threw to the ground, and that'll give Oshkosh an extra 15 yards.
0: And that's great for us. The fact that that's 15 yards, Linfield is not going to be upset with that, but Oshkosh, you know, with the struggles that we've had the first two drives on the field, we need all the help and all the yards for field position that we can get. So now we're in a great spot.
28: As you heard, 15-yard. And that is his first unsportsmanlike conduct. Towards ejection, if he gets a second one, obviously he is kicked out of the game. But yeah, you can almost feel it, Killian, in the stands, up in the press box, and you can see it on the field too. The momentum pendulum is starting to swing the other way just a little bit.
0: Absolutely, Alex, and obviously it's what the crowd and the team needs, and plenty of time left. We're only at the 4:30 mark here in the first quarter, so I don't doubt that we'll bounce back. We're on a great track to get there.
28: Absolutely, and now here he comes, the man, the myth, the legend, Ashiru. Demir Ashiru, the transfer from North Central. His third drive as a Titan. He gets it across midfield now. Play fake to Velasquez. Fades back to his left. Now forced out the middle. He's going to run. He's at the 30. He's at the 25 before he's taken down around the 24-yard line. A first down run outside of that pressure for Ashiru. And man, what a start.
1: Yeah, Alex, I think from that first play, the decision-making from Demir has just been on point in every play. Way to keep his head on a swivel, much like that last deep throw that he had, but instead of throwing it, finds the hole, takes the run for a gain of, call it 20-ish, 25 yards. Really impressive.
28: And Ashiru finally starting to hit his stride. He's got Jackson Brush on the inside part on the left sideline. He's the second receiver in line. Def will be looking his way. He will. He rolls to his left. And he finds him around the 10-yard line. He wrapped around the 12. First down inside the red zone for Oshkosh. I'm so excited.
1: I am too. Great job by Demir to find that hole to Jackson Brush. Great job by getting him open. And as we throw the ball in advance more, that secondary in line for Linfield is just slowly starting to fall apart for the Titans.
28: Ashiru in the backfield has a running back to his left. It looks like it may be Velasquez. They'll get the call. It is not Velasquez. Pardon me. I believe that might have been Emil Jackson. Sorry, that is AJ Korth. I forgot. You know, Captain Swiss Army Knife. He does come in at running back every once in a while for designed runs.
1: I thought I saw one on that jersey. I didn't want to jump and say it was him because that confused me, but
28: it's been a while since I've gotten to call him. Like, I think I called him Inspector Gadget last year. He just kind of fits in wherever they need him. And now Velasquez back in. He'll be paired on the right side of Ashiru. On the far left, he'll have a receiver. He has two on his right. Ashiru stutters. Now rolling to his left, trying to get around the corner. He can't quite get there. He's around the 8-yard line. It's going to be shy of the first, but it does set up really solid field position for a third down. And Oshkosh huddling again, not letting Linville sub. Keeping that same personnel out there. It looked like it might have been Trevor Bars, unless it's somebody we might not have in our program. Out at receiver wearing number 4. It could be Trevor Bars, defensive back.
1: I believe that's Ryan Sims.
28: Ryan Sims.
1: Number 4, the freshman out of Chicago getting his first minutes.
28: There you go, good call. Ashiru dumps it off to Velasquez. He is roped down around the 3-yard line, but he does pick up the first down. So big time catch, and that sets up first and goal for the Titans.
1: It's a great job, Alex, by Velasquez to be ready for that catch. Obviously, the running back a little unorthodox there catching the ball, but nonetheless, good on him getting that first down. Now, I don't want to be that guy. Oh, well, I won't be that guy because it was 4th and 1, so a little bit left to go.
28: Oh, pardon me, my peripheral vision's not the best. Late substitution trying to get off the field. Ashiru didn't see it. He hands it up to Velasquez. He is stonewalled at the line of scrimmage. They're going to mark him just short. But he does get the first down. I was going to let the announcer do his thing. So it's first and goal at about the 1-yard line. This is about where you'd expect the sneak.
1: Yeah, and this now I'll get to my point. Getting that first down pretty much on the goal line, it seems like some form of points, Alex, are almost inevitable at this point for the Titans, which is a great way to bounce back at the end of the first year as after our slow start.
28: Ashiru in quite a heavy set. No receivers out. He's going to hand it to Velasquez. No, he'll tuck it and run it himself. He's in. Touchdown, Titans. And Oshkosh finally has a touchdown on the board. Welcome to Oshkosh, Demir Ashiru. And Oshkosh leaving the offense out there. No, they're going to kick it. Oh, no, they are. It's confusing. They do have their offense out there. Nope, they are going to kick it. Axel Veritreo is not out there. Veritreo not out there to kick this thing. Unsure who exactly is out there to kick this. Can't quite spot his number. Kick is up and it is good. What in the world? So I guess Axel Veritreo was unavailable for that extra point, but Oshkosh gets on the board.
1: I think that was Cooper Winslow, maybe. Was that an 80 on his jersey?
28: It was.
1: All right, I believe, yeah, Cooper Winslow, a kid out of Montgomery, Illinois, putting it through the uprights. Whoever's kicking it, we'll take it.
28: The junior punter, the backup punter. So that's interesting. I mean, typically punters, you know, they don't get a lot of extra point opportunities because it's a whole different ballgame in terms of mechanics in that process, you know, from what you're used to. We've obviously seen position players do it. If you're an NFL historian, you remember when Doug Flutie did the drop kick for his extra point. So quarterbacks have been able to do it. I almost thought that Jackson Brush was going to go out there himself and maybe take A.J. Korth with him to do some kind of dual threat two-point conversion. But no, they kick the extra point with the punter. That's very unconventional. You almost have to wonder where Veritreo is then.
1: Yeah, in the two-man scout, Winslow was down as kicker slash punter. So maybe he takes extras and Trejo's just booting in field goals and kickoffs. We'll have to see.
28: I guess so, yeah.
1: However it comes, we'll take it. So
28: yeah, I mean, our two deep did not have a listed kicker. So we did not have a listed starting kicker. So we did mention that in pregame. We thought that Veritreo was going to get that starting job, but maybe it did go to Winslow. So we'll have to see how that goes for the remainder of this game as Winslow... Oh, no, excuse me. Spencer Wright, the freshman out there to place kick. Yeah, Veritreo's not out there. So I wonder if Veritreo maybe tweaked something or possibly an equipment malfunction. We'll have to see what's up with that. Hopefully we'll get some insight with that shortly. But, yeah, Oshkosh rolling with an unconventional special teams unit after Axel Veritreo has seemingly gone missing. And Spencer Wright running up, and he boots this one. That one will reach about the 5-yard line. It will. It'll be returned. And Linville going up the middle as he stumbles around the 22. A solid return for Linville as they try to get back on the right foot. It was Ben Williams, the junior receiver, that took that one out. And Killian got the safety last time. A little bit of frustration that we've seen on Linville's side of the ball with that unsportsmanlike conduct penalty off the ensuing punt. You know, are they sort of losing their composure maybe a little bit? Maybe need to just get right back on it?
1: Maybe, and we'll tell when they come out of this drive and we'll see what they serve, but, you know, 9 in a row to their 14, I think, is, you know, putting the pressure on the offense.
28: McNabb, quick pass out. And McNabb wasted no time getting that out. It was Cade Welch, the senior that he targeted on that play, moves the chains immediately. It was a one-step drop. And running a similar system to Oshkosh now, not necessarily running no huddle, but not letting him sub. McNabb's still out there, has his running back in tow. Looks like it's Jackson Pfeiffer. McNabb rolling to his right, pressure coming, ducks it. Still rolling to his right. Now he throws across the middle. It is incomplete. He is looking for his open man. Just floated over the top. Almost looked like he almost crossed the line of scrimmage there.
1: He may have. It was getting close. And credit there to Deshaun Henry, the linebacker for Oshkosh, putting the pressure on McNabb and making him force that uncanny throw. Like you said in pregame, Alex, maybe not the most consistent thrower or the most accurate thrower. So the more we can make him move, the more uncomfortable we can make him. I think that's going to put Oshkosh in a great spot the rest of this game.
28: Had a 62.6% completion percentage last season. So has not been overly consistent throwing the ball, but has gotten the job done as he gives the call to Pfeiffer. And he spins out of one tackle and lands in another around the 38-yard line. And that will end the first quarter of action. Oshkosh storming back after a very cold start. It is 9 Titans, 14 Wildcats. And we'll resume action here in a couple minutes here on 90.3 WRST-FM.
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28: And welcome back. Second quarter of action has begun in Oshkosh. A third down sail by McNabb, and Linville will punt for the very first time today, Killian.
1: Yeah, Alex, I think... As you mentioned before, you know, that hot start that Linfield come out, two touchdowns pretty early on, within like the first 5 minutes of the quarter. They're starting to slow, and now Oshkosh is taking advantage of that. And as we mentioned, or we talked about in between that break, important for them after that pause to come out with a lot of energy. So credit to the Titans.
28: And returning this one is Frisch, bouncing to the right sideline, out of bounds around the 22. And that is where Oshkosh will set up shop. And yeah, Killian, it's been a tale of really two halves of the same quarter. First 5 minutes, Oshkosh gives up, first 6.5 minutes, Oshkosh gives up two touchdowns, down 14-0. They've rallied back to put nine up on the board, including a safety. First rushing touchdown of Demir Ashiru's tenure here at Oshkosh as their starting quarterback, and now he's going to go back out and try and get the lead.
1: I think it's important now for the Titans to just not let that happen. You know, now we're starting with the ball as opposed to on defense, where I do think we are stronger on the offensive side there. It's important to, you know, advance the ball, not necessarily get a score, but just put pressure on the defense here. Make them feel us.
28: And man in motion, Ashiru steps up in the pocket, running out of time. He is swallowed up behind the line of scrimmage. He will take a loss. Looked like he had a man open on the right side. It looked like it was Nick Hermanson, the freshman, although he might have gotten in a little bit of an early jump and gotten away with it, Killian.
1: Yeah, it's possible. I didn't catch Nick open there, but I do like how quick Ashiru seems to be, whether it is running for yards or sprinting out of the pressure to be able to make a throw. And shout out Nick, played intramural ball with him last year. So
28: how about that?
1: Yeah.
28: Small world, huh?
1: Yeah. Good kid. Athletic as heck, so.
28: Definitely a guy you want on your team.
1: Absolutely.
28: Man in motion, Ashiru will move him. He's going to give it to Velasky. Velasky on the right side. No, excuse me. That is not Velasky. That is Emil Jackson getting his first touch of the game. How about that? Unfortunately, it's a loss of one. And third down for Oshkosh. Is Oshkosh throwing up a couple different players now in their lineup? Braden Larson, the sophomore, was the one in motion there taking that rep. That looks like his first snap of the day. Definitely pulling out all the stops on their bench. Jackson Brush in motion. He is playing the slot here. Two receivers to the right. He is one of them. One to the left. Pressure up front. They are showing blitz. And is that another pre-snap penalty? No, it is a timeout for Oshkosh. So Peter Jennings sensing maybe a little bit of pressure there from Ashiru to snap the ball. It gives him a little bit of a break. Uses that timeout. And Killian, just another quick three and out possibly here. You know, what should Oshkosh be doing? Just go drop back? But that pressure just gets right to him.
1: Yeah, I think not to put too much pressure on Ishiro's shoulders. I think other guys are just going to have to step up. Like we mentioned, Emil Jackson and Braden Larson, who just got their first touches and maybe even snaps of the day. You know, this is when they're going to have to show up and take pressure off of the guys like Vlasky and Frosch, other receivers. Like, you know, they're just going to have to step up into their role. And it is early on. It's the first game. I don't doubt that they will get there. But I think that is what we are going to need to see, just guys stepping up in their role, playing with confidence and without fear to be able to get yards and boost the Oshkosh offense today.
28: Oshkosh has not seen a few of their tight ends. Haven't we seen a lot of tight end action with Ishiro, more so than just moving him in motion to block on runs? You know, Killian, do we expect maybe a little bit more? Not obviously in this situation. They've got a ways to go to get that first down. You wouldn't want to dump it off here most likely, but you know, just to get those tight ends incorporated in some receiving aspect.
1: Yeah, I think it's important to. I believe maybe we saw some Nate Branch action earlier in the first quarter, but him along with Sam Peterson, those are huge guys with great frames, I think could definitely be good for some smaller catches.
28: Ishiro forced to the sideline. It is hauled in by Jackson. He toe touches it on the sideline. Unfortunately, he is shy of the marker by a little bit of a distance. And it'll be fourth and four as the Oshkosh punt unit goes out back on the field. We'll have to see if Cooper Winslow will be doing double duty, Killian, or maybe even triple duty, place kicker, kickoff specialist, maybe even punter here if Abernathy's not out there.
1: It looks like Abernathy is running out, but now we have a mystery on our hands to figure out where Vera Trejo went.
28: Yeah, I don't know. We saw him during our break. We saw him practicing in the kicking net quite a bit, like just taking some free kicks. We didn't see anything out of the ordinary, like he pulled something. So interesting to see. We'll have to hear about that around the half, give you guys an update. A little bit of a wobbler around the 35. And out of bounds, J.C. Bereng goes. He's been a busy bee on special teams already. And once again, Luke McNabb, solid field position to start a drive. It's not a bad place to be at all around the 43 of your own end.
1: No, but it is a bad place for the Titans. We, you know, very similar to Ishiro. He's the big name, the big guy out there for Linfield. We know what he does and how dominant that he can be and what he's proven to do so far in the game. So a good position for the Wildcats here, but it's important now to see how the Titans can lock in on D and hold him on the line.
28: McNabb looking to the left sideline for some guidance. He has Spurbeck back in the backfield with him. Three receivers spread. Spurbeck gets the call, and he's yanked down at the front of the line of scrimmage. Really had no chance at all to break free. And that was one heck of a stop there.
1: Yeah, I believe that was Michael Padgett, the nose tackle for the Titans, preventing a big run, only letting them get a yard through. It's a good start.
28: Yeah, one heck of a scrum. It's almost like running right into a tornado. It has been, at least today, with those designed runs. Oshkosh has done a really solid job to protect the front of the line. Padgett wearing zero, I guess, is an inspiration to Parsons as Spurak gets the carry again. Spurback gets around to the 46, give or take. And that'll set up third and four for Linville as the crowd trying to get back into it. A little bit of a stall out on offense, but if this defense can force a quick three and out, all is forgiven, right, Killian?
1: At least until the next play.
28: At least until the next play. Still moving guys around. Two guys already set on the left side of the field. It's Madaw and McAuliffe. McNabb back under center. He's going to move Spurlock to his left. Has two receivers right and left. No extra protection. Spurbeck rolls out. Bad mistake as McNabb's going to run up front. He's got the first down. He's across midfield. And looking for a flag is Deshaun Henry, but he will not get one to his avail.
1: Yeah, and again, I think Deshaun Henry's been doing a good job of getting active today. Just bigger guys on the tackle end and with the line really just got to tighten up there, try and prevent the run, because I think that's where Linfield has gotten a lot of their offense from today, and it's proving successful.
28: McNabb looking again to his left sideline. He's got three receivers to his left side. Has not done a lot of designed rollouts. Not really something he's done, but he will now. He's got an option. He'll pitch it back to Spurbeck. and he will get upended around the 41. Haven't seen that very much from McNabb. Not very, like, traditional pitchback option college stuff, right?
1: Right. Definitely an uncanny play, but 4 yards on the pickup there. I think it's important for the Titans defense. We keep saying Spurback a whole lot. I'm sure, you know, the more and more game that we play, the more and more he's going to get tired. So we just have to stay tapped into the game and stopping him.
28: Pressure coming. McNabb rolls up. He's tackled around the waist. I believe that was Evan Wilkins, the sophomore, who was able to finish that sack off. And McNabb tried to escape the pocket, and now it'll be 3rd and 6. Yeah, Killian, that front seven is getting very ferocious now, forcing McNabb to get out of the pocket after maneuver a little bit. Now, last third down, it forced him to run for a first down. So the defense on the back end gave him a little bit of a lane to work with, but they're giving him that pressure to force him to move. That's something that we talked about in pregame. Might be one of the tools to the game for Oshkosh to be able to hold, serve, and win against Linfield for the third year in a row.
1: Right, and it's working in the pass game, you know, getting him off his groove. So hopefully, as we see...
28: Looking deep down the sideline. Penalty markers are down. The catch is made by, I believe, that was Cole Knott, the tight end, on the left sideline. It looked like Kenyon Johnson, but I believe it was not. And he's going to draw the pass interference, and Linfield's going to get another quick touchdown.
3: Hold it. Defense.
28: And another key third down give by Oshkosh as the weight just, or as the defense just can't hold the weight. And extra point pending. This will be a 21-9 ball game. And Killian, just all the energy sucked out just like that. And snap good, spot down, kick is up, and it is good. So Linfield takes a 21-9 lead. We will take a quick 30-second break here on 90.3 WRST FM.
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28: 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Oshkosh down 9-21 early to Linfield, not even halfway through the second quarter. We've dealt with some injury stoppages, a lot of three and outs, and just overall it's been a very topsy-turvy day, Killian, and we're an hour into the game. You'd expect to be at halftime, but we're not even halfway through the first half.
1: Yeah, as we keep alluding to
28: the second quarter, my bad.
1: All good.
28: Math is hard.
1: Few stops there that were unfortunate for the Titans. But it seems like they've been getting everything thrown at them today, which is always a tough task for a newer team with newer faces on their first day. So I think at the end of the first quarter when we were down 14-0, we came back very well. We started looking alive. So now we need that same energy here on the field.
28: And a whistle blown here. Referees are going to come together. I don't know what this is really about. Yeah. Didn't look like there was any pre-snap movement for Oshkosh or a substitution.
1: Yeah, I'm we'll see what they have to say.
28: I wonder if it's... Yes. Oh. Okay. I figured it was... It had, process of elimination. It was probably something with the clock. Sorry, I guess I have a guilty conscience. Already three to four pre-snap penalties for Oshkosh has dug them in on so many of these drives. It's just so crucial from this point on when you're two scores back to just really get out of that funk. They give it to Velasquez. Velasquez has a hole, cut the other way, dives forward across the 30. Ben Velasquez, such a tough runner. He just hasn't had a lot of room to operate today.
1: Yeah, he's been operating. He just gets stopped short. I think if our O-line, you know, and it's a team effort, obviously, but, you know, those gaps will come. He will find them. It's just a matter of when. I trust the guy. He's proven to be successful before and today so far, so...
28: We'll certainly see. He was a very dominant runner when he was healthy last year, just averaged under 100 yards on the season before he had to bow out due to a hamstring injury. Ashiru gets the call. He'll just direct snap it to himself, and he falls just shy of around the 35, just shy of that marker. It'll be about third and maybe two. And Oshkosh has tried to do some dropbacks as the game has gone on, but it's just been so tough. That pass protection has definitely been suspect, Killian.
1: Yeah, absolutely. And you can credit the Linfield defense there for making Ashiru uncomfortable and, you know, maybe knowing that he is newer here. So if we can make him uncomfortable, take him out of his element, it's going to make it a tougher day for the Titans. And it's proving to work well so far in the second quarter.
28: A.J. Korth maybe checked in on the left side. They're going to give it to Velasquez anyway. Cuts back. And he is not going to get there. It was Ryan Sims who was lined up. And a bit of a crossroads for Oshkosh now. Do you bring out the special teams unit, or do you put all of your chips into the table and go for it on your own end? You're already down two scores. Could bury yourself early. They do get ball to start second half. There's only 7 minutes and counting left in this half. And they look to do the tush push, and he did not get there. Ashiru didn't even move an inch. Oh, it got out! Oh, my goodness gracious! Oh, they blew the play dead. They blew the play dead. I can't believe it. I can't believe it. It almost worked to perfection. They had a player grab the ball and start running. Oshkosh did, and the referees ruled that forward progress was stopped. And this crowd is loathing it. They're letting them have it. And, man, Killian, he had blockers. He was completely free to take off. He had 50 yards of field to run, but he was, by golly, he was going to make it all the way.
1: Absolutely. I was flabbergasted, to say the least. I was not expecting that.
28: And another unsportsmanlike conduct foul for Linfield. And man, oh man. Yeah, Linfield definitely being a little chippy today.
1: Yeah. And did they, I could have heard it wrong. Did he say one more until ejected or ejected? Was that the
28: same guy?
1: It might have been. I thought that's what I heard him say. Was it, I forget the name, but he might have just gotten tossed as well.
28: They have already lost one player due to targeting. They lost a senior on their front end of their defensive line due to that hit on Kevon Holloway. They lost Brady Crenshaw in the secondary.
1: That makes things real interesting then for Linfield. And if they
28: did have another guy get an unsportsmanlike conduct foul. Was it number one? I'm not sure. But it'll be interesting to tell. So far, it has been ruled another player for the moment. So it looks like the referees are going to play on, let him stay in this game. McNabb will give the call to Spurbeck. He's got plenty of room to work. He's at the 30, and he's knocked down there. A 15-yard run. He gets all of that penalty yardage back in one play. Just can't stop a nosebleed right now.
1: No, they're much like a nosebleed. Everything is just flowing for Linfield right now. I mean, they're making mincemeat of the Titans. It's been a very good day for them.
28: And Wildcats definitely come in with a dominant offense. We talked about that so much in the pregame. A 35.7 points per game offense last season, and they are coming in firing on all cylinders. McNabb, plenty of time. He's going deep to the end zone. He's missed his man, just overthrew him in the corner. He was looking for Chase McAuliffe. He just overthrew him, but he had plenty of time to work back there, Killian.
1: Yeah, and as we mentioned earlier, you know, I think the more pressure we can throw on him to make those kinds of throws, those deep ones that aren't the most accurate ball for McNabb, is just going to keep putting the Titans in a better and better position. Obviously, it's a team effort. We have to apply the pressure and then defend. But that was a good example of that there.
28: And ducking it underneath the spurback is McNabb. Gets it to about the 25. Not good enough to move the chains. It'll be third and five. And another key third down for the Titans. They took the gambit to go for it and fourth down. It didn't pay off. They got the 15-yard penalty to push them back to about midfield. Gave that one up in one play. And now at least facing down a field goal attempt, if not another touchdown, if they can't stop them right here.
1: The Titans need this one. This is a big stop here for them if they could get this.
28: They're at a crucial juncture, 5:37 to play. Spurbeck gets the call. He runs. He is across the first down marker. He's inside the red zone. And Oshkosh once again falters on a crucial, crucial third down stand.
1: Yeah, Alex, that's got to be maybe like their third or fourth third down conversion of the game. They're, you know, when the lights are bright and the crowd's getting into it and we need that stop, Linfield just proves to keep executing. It's been impressive today.
28: Yeah, McNabb has definitely been operating, but also shout out to Matthew Spurbeck, the junior. He's a late call up to start today, and he has made the most of his opportunity. McNabb tucks it and runs. He's at the 15. He is tackled from behind. I believe he was taken by Deshaun Henry around the 14-yard line. And just doing such a good job. He's just going wherever he wants to. And the crowd just, you can hear murmurs out there. It's just almost like faint whispers as the band now departs, getting ready for their halftime performance. McNabb organizing the offense. He's backing one up to get clear on the line of scrimmage. That is Madaw, making sure he's all good to go, not offsides. He's going to hand it off to Spurbeck. Spurbeck on the right side, shakes the tackle, running forward inside the 10, down around the 8. And Oshkosh just desperately needs to hold him to a field goal, if not get a turnover. Just not much else to say.
1: No, and this is a huge stop for the Titans that they need to get. If a touchdown here for the Wildcats is going to make that a three-score game now going into the second half, and I know the Titans are capable of pulling some things off, but obviously that puts them in a really, really tough position now the rest of the game that I doubt they'd want to be in.
28: A trick play. It's a flea flicker. It's going to McNabb. He's caught it. Touchdown, Linfield. And, man, they're just playing with their food right now. Cade Welch got the end-around toss, and he flipped it right over McNabb on the right side. And Linfield, an extra point away from making it 28-9. This is a rout. And so far, Oshkosh, albeit from one or two drives from their new quarterback, Ashiru, has left a lot to be desired, primarily on the defensive side of the ball. And Linfield snap good, spot down, kick is up, and it is right through the uprights, 28-9. 3:43 remaining. We'll keep it here until the end of the half. And then our halftime report by our very own Aiden Applegate, the operations manager of WRST this year. Very excited to have him on board to be able to work alongside him. He's holding it down at the studio, and he's doing quite the phenomenal job. And Killian, we're going to have a lot to discuss over halftime. What might Oshkosh's adjustments be coming off of their first offensive drive? They do start with ball to start the second half, but they desperately need to run a four-minute drill here, get a touchdown on that board.
1: Yeah, well, I mean, touchdown or field goal, I feel like they're at a point where, you know, just getting points and being able to see something go through and get on the board is really important for them to be able to build confidence here. Which is something that they're going to need now the rest of the game, being down 9-28. I'm not sure why the scoreboard says we have 4.
28: Yeah, that might be a prankster.
1: Maybe. I would like, if they could give us those 5 points back some time, that would be great.
28: I'd love to have 5 points, yeah.
1: And maybe another 5. That would be
28: ideal. Another 5?
1: Yeah.
28: Maybe another 7?
1: Couldn't hurt.
28: Yeah, just a little bit more. That one out the back of the end zone, brush wants no piece of that. And Ashiru will take over with 3:43 left on the game clock. Titans still looking to score. They have not scored a touchdown in quite a bit ever since the Ashiru touchdown run at the beginning of the quarter, which feels like a distant memory.

0: you know, we closed the first quarter on a high note. If this wasp could get away from me so I could keep talking, please. You know, I like we saw in that end of the first quarter, we were doing good from behind, so hopefully that continues here.
1: As Ashiru shakes the tackles, chokes the man out of his shoes, misses the guy. He's at the 50, he's at the 40, the 30, the 20, the 10, the 5. Touchdown, Titans. That's exactly how you respond. And there's a flag in the backfield. Jackson Brush has his hand. He has his hands behind his head. He knows it's coming back. And you're about to hear the loudest boo you've ever heard in your life. Oh, my goodness.
0: I was so excited, Alex.
1: He was free from the moment he snapped. He looked like he was about to get sacked. And all of a sudden, he had green grass and a and a convoy of blockers. So it is still a first down. He does still have a very solid run there. Unfortunately, it spots him all the way back around the 42-yard line. Absolutely brutal.
0: Obviously unfortunate. Hopefully this does serve as like some sort of momentum builder. The crowd just got into it. Everybody got excited, even though those points are coming back. Let's try and build off of this, get some points going into halftime for the Titans.
1: And the crowd being super respectful, being quiet so that the offense can operate, the quarterback can communicate. Can Ashiru pull off another magic act? As a man in motion, he's going to roll to his left, looking at the dump off. He's going to go to his man, and he missed it, and no flag. It looked like a completely unnecessary hit. At the end of that play, Ashiru missed his man. And after the ball got out, a late hit, it looked like, Killian, but referees swallowed their whistles.
0: Do you think it could be because, as you said,
1: It could be not to the head.
0: Right, yeah.
1: It could be a shoulder. It did feel a little excessive. Braden Larson was the one who took the hit. I believe that is Alex Boyko on the left side now checking in, the freshman. Or excuse me, the sophomore. No, it is not. A first down reception by Nick Hermanson, the freshman. I believe, if I'm not mistaken, that is Hermanson's very first grab as an Oshkosh Titan.
0: I believe so as well. It's got to feel good to be able to put that up on the board, especially now when we need it.
1: Exactly. You would hope that you'd be leading, and you know the vibes would be a little bit higher when you make your first catch, but still better late than never, and it comes in a perfect time, like you said. Ball at the 43, heavy set. He's going to hand it off to Jackson. And Emil Jackson wrestled down around the 41. 2:40 left on the clock. Oshkosh not operating with a ton of urgency. They still have time to play with. Two timeouts as well in their pocket, alongside that two-minute warning that's going to be coming.
0: Definitely plenty of time to get some points on the board or just to advance the ball. I think, Alex, it would be important here if Emil Jackson can keep getting involved. Last year, averaging only 5 yards a carry, so no crazy huge gains, not necessarily what he's known for, but we'll take anything. If he can get going to relieve pressure from Volovsky and then be able to let him get into his groove and do his thing, I think that'll be important. I think we're building the comeback. I feel good.
1: Big 6'4" Ryan Sims checks in on the left side. He's going to pull it back, and Ashiru is going to be wrapped down. A sack you just can't take in that scenario. And he's helped up, but not before losing 12 yards. Absolutely brutal decision to not get that ball out.
0: Yeah, it looked as though on that play, was the ref saying timeout?
1: And it looks like it is a timeout for Oshkosh. That will be their second of the half. I believe that is Oshkosh's. It is now 3rd and 17.
0: And as I was going to say...
1: Or no, excuse me, 2 minute warning.
0: Duh.
1: We lost track of... lost track of the clock.
0: There we go.
1: And
0: shout out whoever.
1: Shout out that ref. Shout out that ref. He can count. He can remember how many points we have.
0: Yeah.
1: He's like, buddy, you can't earn. They did not get two safeties.
0: They're not losing by this much, guys. It is 9.
1: They did not get two safeties. All right, one safety was enough. Two, you're just being greedy. But yeah, it'll be interesting to see how they get out of this pickle. It's going to be 3rd and 17. Ball now on the 49-yard line of Linfield. Extra point hit the scoreboard. It knocked up the three.

0: lights at the top of the store. It is Titans 9.
1: And I guess we now have the rationale that the extra point hit the scoreboard and broke it. So that top line does not generate anymore, Killian. So 4 is now the new 9.
2: Interesting.
1: So
2: I've always been
1: bring that to
2: four.
1: Your math class and shove it in your teacher's face. Is that like a Roman numeral? 4 now 9?
2: I'm trying to go through the Star Wars Rolodex and figure out what 9 is in my head.
1: Yeah, I'm sure Bosk probably knows that. Probably knows that one. 3rd and 17 for Oshkosh. Demir Ashiru trying to make something happen. Rolls to his left. No time at all. Has to just dump it off to the left sideline and trying to get out of the tackle. But ultimately succumbing to it is tight end Nate Branch. And it looks like Linfield will let this clock bleed a little bit. And the punt unit coming on for Oshkosh, or maybe not. Peter Jennings huddling with somebody. It looks like a couple skill position guys there. They do have 2 timeouts on the board to play with. They're not in horrible field position. And never mind. So Linfield will use their timeout. Abernathy will be out to punt. And just an absolutely brutal sack taken by Ashiro. If he didn't take the sack, I'm not so sure they would have converted, but would have had a way better chance.
2: Yeah, I think so as well. The halftime adjustments, Alex, is there anything that you think schematics-wise that they can do on the defensive end? It seems like Linfield is throwing a lot of blitzes and applying a lot of pressure on Ashiru. What do you think are some things that they could do to come out and adjust?
1: So I remember I watch a lot of NFL films. I remember 1989, Joe Montana played against the Philadelphia Eagles, and they had Reggie White. And he got sacked like 5 times in the first half. He just got hit really hard. He took a toll. And his offensive line coach went up to him, and Joe said, well, tell these guys to start freaking blocking. So his response, the offensive line coach's genius response, pull out a blocker, put in a receiver. So that might be the blueprint for success. It's crazy because he has barely gotten any time, Ashiru has, behind the line of scrimmage. That pressure just comes in the blink of an eye. He has about a second and a half to process before he has to get out of the pocket or throw it. But maybe adding that extra weapon out there and taking out that blocker would maybe give him a little bit more options, at least down low, to check it down, if anything else.
2: I'm open to suggestions, so.
1: And a knuckleball.
2: We'll have to see what they do.
1: And a really good bounce by Abernathy. That ball's going to sit at the 1 yard line, the 1 inch line. One heck of a punt by John Abernathy. That's the highlight of the game so far for Oshkosh. And they have a touchdown and a safety on the board. You never quite get tired of seeing a really pretty punt.
2: No, when it's done beautifully, it's interesting to see. That's one heck of a skill. Let me tell you, I don't punt. Never have. A few balls in my backyard, but
1: it's
2: harder than it looks, that's for sure.
1: Yeah, Ray Guy had the art of the what they call the coffin corner. Just a really good punt to get it out of bounds as close as he can, but a lot of them like to use that backspin, that bounce. And Abernathy just hit a knuckleball and just let it roll.
2: And let's see what the Titans do here. I feel as though Linfield having the ball in the end zone maybe eliminates an opportunity.
1: Very
2: for a
1: heavy
2: score.
1: Press.
2: Right.
1: Showing press, now backing off a little bit on the left side.
2: With the safety earlier.
1: Could be in our safety position. No, McNabb's going deep. He's got his man. He drops it in the bucket and caught at the 45-yard line. It was Kenyon Johnson again. He started the game with a big pass. And he's near the end of the first half, and he has another big one. He gets him out to the 43. And just like that, crisis averted for Linfield. And Oshkosh, big missed opportunity. Didn't get any pressure there.
2: No, I tell you what, McNabb has had one heck of a game so far. His deep ball has been connecting like crazy. Almost all of them, the Kenyon Johnson as well. He's really been on his A game too as a late sub, his first game as receiver.
1: And Kenyon Johnson, like we mentioned, Spurback and Johnson, those late substitutions to offense as the starters at receiver and running back respectively. You know, that's been a huge moneymaker for him. And McNabb, like you said, Killian, has just been dicing him apart. Has had plenty of time to operate back there behind the center. Drops back. And I was going to check it down to Spurback. He's across midfield and down around the 45. Not too much urgency. Clock will stop because we're within 2 minutes, and they got the first down. Offense already up to the line of scrimmage. Oshkosh scrambling. Couple guys under the blue tent reviewing some film. Pump fakes, McNabb does, and he's going to get into more trouble. He's sacked up at the front. Michael Wind was the one, I believe, who got him and yanked him back down. Clock continues to roll. 42 seconds. Second and 12, still across midfield. In Oshkosh territory is Linville, or excuse me, Linfield. McNabb and Spurback still in the backfield. Two receivers to the right, two to the left. McNabb drops back all sorts of times. Steps up in the pocket. Now puts himself into pressure. Wind almost got him. McNabb shook him off. And he throws. He's picked. Intercepted. Making the interception is Evan Wilkins. And he gets the key takeaway. And with 19 seconds, Oshkosh gets the ball back. Unfortunately, probably not going to respond this half, Killian.
2: No, a little too late, but still being able to close that opportunity Wilkins was with that interception. The sophomore, he's having a great day today on the defensive end.
1: The ball will sit at the 25-yard line. I'm not sure what exactly the range is for Axel Vera Trejo or Cooper Winslow or whoever else kicks the football today. Maybe we see three different guys do it. But if you can get to about the 25-yard line, it's about 50 yards. You have two timeouts to work with. You have a shot to at least kick it. And Oshkosh...
2: A shot is all they need right now.
1: Oshkosh looking to say why not. They've got Nate Brinch in to block on the right side. And pressure getting there. Throwing it away is Ashiru. And 15 seconds now left on the clock. Not quite sure why he rolled to his right. He seemed to have plenty of time in that pocket for once. With 15 seconds left, Oshkosh's offense is just looking for a miracle to get them into at least field goal range, if not score. They get the ball to start the second half. They're down 28-9. So definitely a little bit more road to travel than one possession can fix. So definitely want to at least spot yourself a couple points if you're able. A field goal will make it a 16-point game. Hard to achieve, but still a two-score game. If you can pull off two-point conversions, they're going to keep it with the quarterback. And he stumbles, cuts back forward, gains about one. Ashiru does, and that will be how the half comes to a close. Never mind. And Linfield takes a timeout with 4 seconds left. Not enough time to get a third down stop and force a punt, assuming that Ashiru might put himself into some pressure or put himself into some trouble. Could maybe get a takeaway. Not quite sure what the logic is there behind Linfield.
2: I am at a loss as well, Alex. Football is not my main sport, but I do know enough to know that this is confusing.
1: So Oshkosh definitely going to have some things to tweak going into half. Killian and I will be following up Aiden Applegate at the WRSD studio. He'll be doing your halftime report. He's got some updates on women's soccer and volleyball as they start their seasons. Oshkosh Athletics in full spring as the semester looms near. So he will have that back in studio, and then we'll come back here. Killian and I will preview a couple minutes before the third quarter kicks off. And we'll have to see if Oshkosh can respond. Maybe they get a little fire to start.
2: I would hope so. There's going to be a lot to talk about during this half, and I don't doubt, as you mentioned before, you know, the experience on the ends with the coordinators. I think they're going to have a good plan to come out and try to do something to stop the bleeding, at least. I don't doubt that we'll bounce back.
1: And Ashiru, the last two drives, has just looked a little lost. Consistently moving out of the pocket, clearly does not feel comfortable back there. Definitely have to make an adjustment there first and foremost with your offense and how it's going to be running moving forward.
2: Do you think A.J. Korth could see some minutes at the QB position, Alex?
1: I'm not quite sure. I don't think it's really an Ashiru problem. I think it's the offensive line's not giving him a lot of opportunity to block. It's not like he's holding the ball or rolling consistently, at least not since lately, but just only getting a second to work with is going to be tough for any quarterback to deal with. And there's 8 seconds on the play clock. I'm assuming Linfield just hoping Oshkosh maybe has a quick stop here and then they punt. So a crowd cheering for the clock rewound. I guess we'd cheer for anything at this point. And he'll just hand it off to Vlasky. Swallowed up around the 32.
0: Vlasky and the carry.
1: And Linfield will use their final timeout.
3: Timeout, Linfield.
1: So with 5 seconds left, Linfield, I'm assuming, hoping Oshkosh doesn't just... Abernathy doesn't just take the snap, roll to his right, and then throw it out of bounds or just boot it out of bounds where he can't get it. Or maybe a block. So either way, Oshkosh looking to hopefully not give him an opportunity to pad that score. As Peter Jennings' undefeated opener streak in serious jeopardy here against Linfield. Linfield looking to get their get back for the last 2 years, huh, Killian?
2: Yeah, I mean, and I'm sure the losing at home always stings, as we beat them at their place last year, and in reasonable fashion, too. I believe it was a 3-score game. So definitely some animosity there, and maybe looking for revenge, too, on the field. So they're coming out swinging. Credit to them. They have their head in the right place. They know what they want to do.
1: And Abernathy back to punt. Linfield just going to try and block this, I'd assume. Abernathy going to punt it like usual. It's a wobble. Why would you fair catch it? There's no time on the clock. And that is one of the most bizarre wastes of time I've ever seen in my life.
2: That was...
1: Took 2 timeouts with, like, less than 10 seconds to go, and then fair caught the punt when you had no time left after it went through the air. Never mind, they're bringing them back. There's no time. And we had a fan announce that they could free kick it, so I forgot about that rule. So, Killian, would you like me to fill you in on this rule?
2: I would like that, please. I'm a little confused, as I'm sure listeners are at home. Take it away, Alex.
1: So I forgot about this until a fan reminded me. I'm going to have to shout him out later. I'll get his name. If you fair catch it with no time left, you can either elect to end the half, or you can line it up on a tee or hold it, and you can kick it from about the 40-yard line, like it would be like from where you fair caught it. So this is a field goal attempt, even if it's kicked off a tee.
2: Interesting.
1: So if this goes, I don't know how often this has happened. I know the Chargers and I believe the Raiders or Broncos did it on Thursday Night Football 2-3 years ago.
2: That was my next question. This translates across college and the NFL.
1: It happened in the NFL for the first time a couple years ago, for the first time in like 50, 60 years. It is a very obscure rule. So Linfield going to take a chance. Andrew Odell will kick it, and Oshkosh will call timeout to freeze him.
2: Smart move.
1: Yes, indeed. It looks like Dane Madell is going to hold it, unless it's J.J. Thompson. It's one of the two. They don't have names, so it's tough to tell from up here. But they have somebody holding it, so it is not going to be kicked off a tee. So this is going to be interesting. Fans going to the exits thinking it's probably halftime or just not caring.
2: And the players are running for the exits, too. They want it out.
1: Yeah, players were going to the exits. They thought the same thing that I thought. I thought that was done.
2: There might be a few still in the tunnel yet. I don't know if everybody made it back.
1: So referees called them back for a free kick, a fair catch free kick. You never forget where you were when an obscure rule happened. You're kind of getting the whole enchilada here, Killian. You're getting the announcer jinx, and you're getting the obscure rule change, or the obscure rule. So here we go. Andrew Odell is going to boot this from the 41 off a hold, and it did not come anywhere close. It's going to be fielded, though, and returned by Oshkosh. They have a shot to remove this, and spinning his brush. He gets by one guy. He gets by another, and he's wrapped up around the 35. Couldn't find anybody to pitch it back to. Things getting chippy, and Oshkosh yelling right back at Linfield. I'm not quite sure who that was that started that whole scrimmage. It might have been Myshe Grayson, who was yelling at a Linfield player across the way, trying to psych himself up.
2: And it looks like all the Linfield guy did was point at the scoreboard and say, "Hey, man, peek over there, why don't you?"
1: And he points at what Oshkosh will have to achieve next. Is it a feat only possible by a Titan? I guess we'll find out here in a bit. But for now, we'll go to ads. We'll go to some messages, and then we'll go to add Aiden Applegate with our halftime report here at 90.3 WRST FM.
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19: 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I'm your host, Aiden Applegate, here for your halftime report. And wow, what an exciting but also strange first half for the Titans. Hopefully they can make a comeback as we go into the second half. Anyways, on September 1st, the UWO women's soccer team went against St. Norbert College for the opening season game. The Titans ended up crushing St. Norbert with a final score of 4-0 with 28 shots on goal. Pretty impressive. As some of you may know, the women's soccer team had a rough year last year. Hopefully the Titans can continue this momentum for the rest of the season and have a better season overall. Then, the women's volleyball team is out of state in Washington for a 4-game tournament against Pacific University, Pacific Lutheran University, Franklin and Marshall College, and the University of Puget Sound. As we all know, the Titans were NCAA champions, and it will be exciting to see if the team can keep the same energy as the near with a new starting lineup. That's all for now. 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
9: And welcome back to JJ Kellerfield at Titan Stadium. I'm Alex Marzu. He's Kelly McNulty. We are your 2026 sports team for WRST Radio. And as we check back in, Linfield up 28-9 over UW Oshkosh. Oshkosh struggling desperately to stop the quarterback, Luke McNabb. And Killian, what do they have to do to change that?
10: Throughout the first half, we've been saying Spurbeck a lot and Johnson a lot. I know they were the two late additions to the starting lineup, but I feel like they have been the two guys on Linfield's offensive end who have been carrying the weight of the whole game. If we can put a stop to them and make other guys just beat us, I think is going to put us in a much better spot, but it's going to start with slowing those two guys down.
9: And surprisingly, when you look at the stat sheet, Luke McNabb, I mean, he's been good, but he's been to his average. He's 9 for 15. That's a 60% completion percentage. That's under his season mark from last year. He's been sacked 3 times. He has 1 TD, 1 pick. I mean, he's having a solid game, but when you look at the stat sheet, it doesn't seem like it's that far out. It doesn't seem like Oshkosh has had that big of a problem.
10: Right, and he's got the rushing touchdowns. I think he's just spending it all at once. He's having a lot of misses, but where he's connecting, it's big, like 30 to 40-yard throws for usually Kenyon Johnson out in the end zone. So, as you said, the stat sheet, you know, he's playing to his average, but it's just a lot all at once when he's making those big throws.
9: And speaking of Kenyon Johnson, 5 catches, 164 yards, 1 TD. He started the game with a massive catch. I believe it was 49 yards down the right sideline immediately. It was the very first play of the game. And then he followed that up with a big third down grab last quarter to get them out from the half-yard line to the 42. He's just had a phenomenal day, and he's made his catches count, despite being a late substitution.
10: Right, Alex. And I think a way for Oshkosh to combat that is to just make sure everybody on the defensive end at both positions, whether you're on the line or you're in the secondary, is on the same page, because they're both going to have to play up to that standard to force McNabb into some situations that he doesn't want to be in. The line is going to have to be able to pressure him, make him move, and make those deep passes that we know, even though he has been hitting some, is not necessarily his strength. And then on the backside, when he is throwing that ball, corners, guys in the secondary, just got to make sure that you're on that and, you know, covering your guy, making the rest of their day, their game, a nightmare. So I think that's where it's got to start. I don't doubt that we come out of this half, Alex, with a ton of energy. I'm sure that whatever was talked about during half riled the guys up, being down 19 points. Yeah, a lot to work from, kind of at rock bottom just about. But as people say, you can only go up once you're there. So should be a more exciting second half with a lot to prosper.
9: And that's going to come very hingent on Demir Ashiru, the new quarterback for the Titans coming from North Central. We've talked a lot about him in pregame, a lot about him throughout the game. 7 for 9, so really solid. Has not missed his throws. Just the problem is he doesn't get a lot of opportunities to throw. Has had a really short amount of time trying to get that ball out, Killian.
10: Yeah, and I think, like, guys on the line, younger dudes, Will Anthony, if he's been in, Tommy Pera, our center, you know, coming together and being able to protect the quarterback and make sure that the pressure from Linfield can't get through. Like I said in the first half, and as we've seen and described for the listeners at home, pressure really fast out the gate on every snap from Linfield's defense has made execution on the offensive end for the Titans, especially for Ashiru, really difficult. So if we can tighten up there, we have the talent to be able to get in this game. It's just going to be if you can play your role well, follow what the coach is saying, and just execute on all ends.
9: And as we hit under 2 minutes until game time here on 90.3 WRST FM Oshkosh, we kind of look at the greater scope of what is going to come in the second half, Killian. In terms of the defense, we talked a lot about both offenses. Oshkosh's defense has tried gallantly to try new things, and just nothing has seemed to work. What do they really have to commit to be able to help their offense get back in the game?
10: I think making the pass that's available. I feel like with Ashiru throwing the ball, it's either been deep or nothing. He's had a few looks in the middle. Those just haven't been able to connect. So for him to stay patient and for receivers, everybody to just kind of play their role and step in if you're not used to getting minutes. Like, for example, with the running back game, we know Volavsky is that guy. If Emil Jackson could get some more touches and be able to advance the ball and just take pressure away from him, same with, like, younger guys on the offensive ends, like Jackson Brush we look to as the senior. If younger guys like whoever it may be, Carter Howard, Ryan Sims, if they can get in and just make the right play, make the right move, trust that their quarterback can find them, and then, you know, play without fear and do what they know, I think that's really going to carry Oshkosh really far if everybody can just all step up together.
9: I agree. And Axel Veritreo, we talked about him at the end of the first half. He was not out there to take their extra point after their touchdown. It was the junior Cooper Winslow, the backup punter to John Abernathy, that went out there to kick instead and do kickoff afterwards. We saw Veritreo warm up. We saw him talk in the middle of the field. He has a helmet on right now. It's just a wonder if he's going to go out or if maybe Peter Jennings has turned the keys over to somebody else.
10: Yeah, and I mean, we'll see pretty early on here in the second half what is going on there. It is good, though, to see him out on the field, you know, getting some kicks, getting some practice. That will hopefully help the Titans bounce back. And one more thing, Alex, I think we wanted to talk about. Not sure what Aiden had mentioned back in the studio. But if you are getting a kick out of listening to this broadcast and you think that maybe that's something you want to do, get involved, whether it is with the radio, the TV, news writing, and you are a student, obviously, pop out to Titan Fest starting at 11?
9: 11.
10: 11 on the 8th. We will have a booth up. Myself and Alex will be there with a few other crew members from the news, social media, and TV departments. We'll be able to get any information for you that you want or need, even if you just want to chat because you think the opportunity could be cool. So We'd look forward to see you there, and if it is something that you think is interesting, please come. We'd love to have you. Always looking for people to come and help with the radio. So,
9: if you've enjoyed listening to this broadcast and you want to score some free merch, a T-shirt, a koozie, maybe even a coaster possibly.
10: Even if you just want to come by and say, hey, you guys were on the radio. You guys killed it. I like you a lot. We'll take the positive encouragement. Absolutely.
9: Or if you want to give us some pointers or rip us for not knowing the fair catch free kick. I will take full accountability for that one.
10: We'll take any positive, constructive criticism.
9: We'll take any criticism.
10: But as we get back to this game, like I said, if that's something that you're interested in, we'll be there on the 8th on campus, set up with our booth. Just come find us. More than happy to chat with you.
9: All right, and that kickoff was booted out of the back of the end zone. Excuse me. And now Oshkosh will step up. It looks to be Demir Ashiru. Still out there behind center, so they are not making the quarterback change. Did not think they would. He has had a solid statistical half. Obviously, stats don't tell the full story when you're down 9-28, and it looks like it's 4 because the scoreboard broke. But, you know, hey, you roll with it. You roll with what you got. So we'll see what they have in store. An extra man in protection for Ashiru. He has Velasky next to him. It's a quick pass. Looks, now he's going to take it and run. Ashiru stiff-arms a man. Down around the 33-yard line, and a quick gain of 8 is going to kick off the half for the Titans. Interesting start, Killian.
10: Yeah, going to Ashiru on the run, I mean, he proved to do it very well in that first half. He had where he sprinted all the way to the end zone, and it was taken away. I don't doubt that he can get that, but even then, like, a lot of pressure that they're still sending from the defensive end by Linfield. And some of that's getting through and making that run hard. So good to get yards, almost the first down already. But if we can just keep that up and keep going, stacking points, stacking yards, we'll be in a good spot for this game.
9: Still rocking with extra protection. Ashiru this time is going to give it to Velasky. Shakes the tackle. No, it's Emil Jackson taking the first carry of the half, and he'll take it for a first down. So Oshkosh starts the half off a lot stronger on their first offensive possession than they did the last time when they started the first half.
10: And already... like we talked about during halftime just then, Emil Jackson getting that touch for the first down. Super good to see, I'm sure for him, like any sport, being able to see one go through, getting the first down, getting yards, and helping the team hopefully build some confidence in him and the rest of the squad now going forward in this third quarter.
9: Sophomore Jackson Brush checking in for sophomore tight end Sam Peterson. Brush, the leading receiver on the team coming back from last year, definitely the man that we'll be looking to make a difference here in the second half if Oshkosh wishes to get back in it. Ashiru steps back, now launches it for Brush, and incomplete, just threw it a little bit behind him. Brush had to make the adjustment, and the ball got punched out as a result. It was too exposed. And Brush definitely going to be a busy bee. An offense that has, Killian, like we said in pregame, a lot of young skill position players that'll be filtering in and out as we go, as now Emil Jackson checks out. And Oshkosh definitely has a lot of players at their disposal that they'll be using. It's just a matter of if Demir Ashiru can get enough time to make the right read and get it to his man. Man in motion, that is Velasky. Ashiru all alone. Linfield only rushing 4. Ashiru drops back, now going to the right side deep, and it's over the middle. It's caught for a first down. Looked like that was Peterson. He checked right back in and made a huge grab. And now Oshkosh in Linfield territory around the 35-yard line.
10: Good. And that, yeah, we can confirm that was Sam Peterson on the catch, correct?
9: Yeah, floated it just over the top of the defender. That's exactly why you bring Ashiru to your football team.
10: Yeah, that's good. I think that kid could be great for us. He's huge at the tight end position, especially for college at the D3 level, 6'9", great frame. I think whether it's long balls like that or short ones, he's going to be able to get some big grabs for us.
9: Velasky in for protection. Boyko on the left side. Blitz coming. It's picked up, and Ashiru just throws it out of bounds, makes the smart decision, just gets rid of it. Realized that last time that he tried to make something happen and extend the play, it cost him. 12-yard sack, ended up pushing the Titans out of field goal range. Doesn't want any more trouble. And checking back in is Jackson Brush once again. A lot of players coming in and out so far. Oshkosh just looking to make their mark early on. Just try to set the tone. And Ashiru protected once again. He's got Sims on the left side. Ryan Sims, big body. You talk about Killian, 6'4 frame on him. Ashiru going to tuck it and run, and he's swallowed up by two Wildcats at the line of scrimmage. Had nowhere to go.
11: No game. Third and 10.
9: And now it's 3rd and 10 quickly for Oshkosh in Linfield territory. It's pretty much 4-down territory from this point on if you get across the 50. And still congregating in a huddle. The Peter Jennings special does not like to sub in and out players very often. We've seen a lot of it so far this drive, but typically he likes to keep the same set out there. Does not like to let the defense get a little break and sub out a man. And now two men in motion. Looks like a little bit of confusion there as Brush had to move over. And then running over is Tommy Hammond to the left side. Got confused on the motion. Winfield backing off. Pressure coming. Ashiro dumps it off in the flat. And upended behind the line is his man, Nate Branch. And 4-down territory here for the Titans. 4th down has come early for the Titans on the first drive of their second half. Never mind. They're going to bring back John Abernathy out to punt. Killian, that's an interesting decision. Not very much momentum on this drive. It kind of hit a stone wall, but even still, you know you're down by 3 scores. You got to move.
10: Right. I agree entirely, Alex. I think punting here may be the right play, because especially now the Linfield offense is going to get it deep in Titan territory, so that'll make that a little tougher. But, you know, having the defense make that stop deep on third, just the huge energy boost there. It's not what the Titans need when they're trying to come back into this ball game. So hopefully the defense gets a stop here. We'll have to see what they bring.
9: And Abernathy not so lucky on that one. Could not knuckleball, and he knows it. He just ripped off his chin strap in frustration. I think he got a little bit too much mustard on that one and just booted him right into the end zone. So cost the decision for Oshkosh. It's only a difference of 20 yards at that point. You might as well go for it. We've seen them work with, like, I mean, we've seen the good and the bad with it, Killian. We've seen them back Linfield up to their own half-yard line and it not work. Yet we've seen Linfield backed up to their own 3 and they got a safety out of it. So really just a flip of a coin.
10: They just seem to have the answer for everything today. Not going Oshkosh's way.
9: Spurbeck gets the call to the left side, and he's wrapped up by a convoy of Oshkosh defenders led by C.J. Relais. And the senior was there first to meet the junior running back. And Linfield's done a really nice job, Killian, of just rolling with typically the same personnel and also running with short notice on these players. You almost wonder if Oshkosh was caught off guard by some of these new starters.
10: Yeah, it's definitely possible. Yeah, definitely possible. I would be caught off guard as well. I mean, I'll resume this thought.
9: And Spurbeck leveled around the 24. Picks up yardage you lost.
10: When you have guys come in that you necessarily haven't played against, that obviously makes it tough. You might not even have scout on them, like with Kenyon Johnson. He hasn't played offense before until today. That's something that makes it tough for the defense to react to.
9: Oshkosh looking for a little momentum call. The crowd trying to get back into it, but all we can hear are some claps. Really just don't have that vibe behind them from the home faithful. Not getting into it. Need to be rewarded for their efforts. 3rd down, McNabb. Shutter has a line on him. Missed him. McNabb steps up. Now he's going to run for it. He's got the 1st down with ease. Runs over a defender to the 35-yard line. And man, oh man, another 3rd down that Oshkosh thought they had a great stop there. Shutter had a chance at the sack, but just missed McNabb. McNabb just scurried away for a 15-yard run.
10: It's been the unfortunate theme of the Titans today. That's now, I've lost count on the amount of deep 3rd down conversions that they've had too.
9: Now they're going to move Jackson, an unfamiliar situation. He's going to be on the inside part of it, almost like he's going to chip block here. Spurbeck. Not in there. Pump faking is McNabb. Rolls to his left. Pressure coming. He has to get rid of it. He does. And it's out of bounds. He was looking for Jackson. Could not fit it in that tight window and decided to just do the smarter thing and get rid of it.
10: It's a good start on the defensive end for the Titans. I feel like a lot of possessions today, Alex, we've come out swinging on that first drive to force 2nd and 10 or even deeper. And then it just kind of slowly falls apart. McNabb starts picking apart the defense and has his will with the team and gets his way. So hopefully we keep that press up, because it's, as that clock is ticking, it's slowly becoming now or never.
9: And Pfeiffer in for Spurbeck, and he'll get the fake. It'll go to Jackson. He'll pick up a gain of 8, and it'll be 3rd and 2 and another third down juncture for Oshkosh. And the crowd, we'll have to see how they react, Killian, but they've been very, very comatose ever since coming off break. I haven't heard a peep out of them.
10: No, and it's unfortunate, because obviously first home game, you're at home, so the crowd is going to carry a lot of the energy. So, you know, someone's got to get into it. We need to make a play that can get them energized to help boost the team.
9: And he'll give it to his back. It's Spurbeck. He shakes the tackle down around the 35. And a 20-yard run by the junior. He's having one heck of a day. Or excuse me, that was Deso Baggy checking in for his first carry, the sophomore. How about that? One run, 20 yards. What an average. And he's going to stay out there. They're going to keep him. Getting some direction, was confused. Goes to the right side, might be a protection play. No, he'll get the fake. McNabb going deep, fires it in there. In stride, making the catch is his man, Madal. Got a little bit of extra contact from Oshkosh there, but moves the chains, gets the ball just shy of the red zone. And just the energy is just completely gone in the building.
10: And the Wildcats keep rolling. We talked about it earlier, Madal being the senior, McNabb being the senior, all these other guys who've played together for such a long time. You can see their chemistry flowing. Every pass has been perfect. The reads are perfect.
9: And he'll fake the pitch as McNabb runs out of bounds around the 10. He picks up the first down. Did something similar with Spurbeck earlier in the game with that quarterback option on that run. But takes it himself this time as opposed to pitching it back. Did a little fake pitch. And he'll be inside the 10 around the 8-yard line. They'll give it to him. Subbing in some players. Yeah, Oshkosh, just their bench, very congregated together, but just not a lot of energy. You can almost tell they're just almost very even keel down there. Not a lot of energy. McNabb going to the end zone. It's a fade, and it's knocked away, incomplete. Broken up by Donkersgood, the freshman, and a really good rep by the youngster. Looked like he was going to go to Johnson try and get his second touchdown of the game, but the freshman in perfect position.
10: Yeah, he did a great job being able to get right in front of him, block the ball. That's, you know, what we're asking for on the, well, I'm sure it's what the coaches are asking for. It's executed perfectly.
9: He's playing football. He's playing football. Obagi's still in. Spurbeck has not checked back in on this drive yet. McNabb moves Obagi in motion to his right as protection. Beck drops back, now running to his right. He's pocketed the ball. Ducks another one. And is wrapped around the 9. Lost maybe a yard. And it's going to be 3rd and 8. And Oshkosh, if there's ever a time to step back up, this would be the time to do it.
10: And it's a shame, because you should like a 3rd and 7. That is a great spot to be in, but unfortunately for the Titans today, we've seen it the drive before. Linfield has just executed at every spot, and what's going on.
9: They aren't even playing the sound anymore. I think the PA announcer gave up. There's just no energy. It's lifeless.
10: Yeah.
9: It's lifeless at Titan Stadium. We need a big play to get back in this. It's almost like everyone just lost every ounce of air in the building, and it's an open-air stadium. Going to the back of the end zone. Touchdown. Touchdown, Linfield. McNabb with the back shoulder fade. It was a really good pass. He threw it to Swigard, the senior. And Linfield just rocking and rolling. 5:44 left in the third quarter. They took up a lot of time on that clock. Took up about 4.5 minutes. Took about 4.5 to 5 minutes after Oshkosh took the first 4.
10: Maybe we could get out there, Alex, and start the wave. Do you think that would maybe bring some energy into the crowd tonight?
9: I don't know if the wave would do much. I don't know where it sits on the scale. Hmm. I don't know where it sits on the momentum scale. I'd say like the Well, you got to do it the We Will Rock. You got to do like the shoe stomp and then like you clap your hands.
10: We could start that too. We could start that from here. We wouldn't even have to go down. That would be a lot easier.
9: Extra point went through in the meantime. We'll keep it here for the time being. Yeah, it's... I mean, we talked about knock on wood earlier. I don't even think this is an announcer jinx. I think that you're just going to scapegoat me if you blame me.
10: I'm not going to blame you. I'll give you a hard time on the way back, but that definitely not on you.
9: Never a great drive home after a home loss. Yeah, it's not looking great. Game obviously not over. There's 20 minutes and 44 seconds to play. Oshkosh down 35-9 now.
10: And it needs to happen now. I think if you're the Titans, you absolutely, this is a must score.
9: It's a four score game.
10: You had time to play around with at the beginning of the quarter. It would have been nice if we could have gotten a score or an advance and stopped them on the end. But they scored too. Now down 9-35. It's crunch time. I think if we don't get points here, it's the likelihood of a comeback is kind of in the books.
9: This is why I question the decision to punt, because you're in a spot where you're already down three scores. What do you have to lose by going for it in Linfield territory? What do you have to lose? I just don't understand that decision to play conservative when you're down three scores and you're already in enemy territory. And you punt it. Like, yeah, you're hoping you pin it back, but even then, the last time you did it, didn't work. And then even then, you know, you punted it. You only gained about 20 yards on them. Like, only 20 yards worse field position for Linfield, and they clearly didn't. It didn't phase them. They scored anyway.
10: You should get on the computer here and see if they're hiring for coaching positions.
9: Oh, I'm not smart enough for that. I'm barely smart enough for this. there's a qualification, and I'm right here. I need to be at a different level. It's almost like Anakin. It's like, I do not grant you rank of master. He's not on Mace Windu's level yet. We're nerding out here. They played Star Wars at the halftime show. It was a great rendition. Ashiru steps up. Finally some time. He throws to Brush. He's got it. Dropped around the 47. Brush with a big catch. His furthest of the day by far. And a big start to this drive for the Titans. Obviously a little late, but hey, I mean, still have just under 20 minutes left to play.
10: Absolutely. Better late than never. And good on that pairing, Brush and Ashiru, to connect on that pass. The one before on that last drive, there was one he threw a little behind him, and granted, he was covered by three or four dudes. It could have been a lot worse, but good to see that connection starting to click there for those guys.
9: Linfield rushing five. Ashir is just going to keep it, and he runs into the swarm of men. There's probably about 15 players there as he's wrestled down. I guess to nerd out again, I guess he thought it was 9 3/4.
10: Use a few spells in this game here, Alex, to get us back on track.
9: Yeah, are you going to watch the new TV show when that drops?
10: What's it on?
9: I think it's on HBO. I think it's on HBO Max. It's coming out, I think, next year.
10: I'll have to see.
9: Because the movies aren't that old. I mean, the movies are really good.
10: Yeah.
9: The books are better.
10: I'm a little outdated on the books. I read them a while ago. Movies are great. I don't have HBO Max. My roommate's got just about everything, so I'm sure I'll catch a few
9: episodes.
10: He'll
9: hook you up,
10: yeah, definitely.
9: And a pre-snap penalty. No, a timeout called by Oshkosh. Never a great sign when you call a timeout with 4:19 left in the third quarter. We'll keep it here still. But yeah, it's been, I mean, the skies are grayer. There's a little speck of sunlight that we can, there's a little speck of blue sky that we can see behind our booth.
10: And ahead, but up to the right there.
9: But yeah, it's very overcast, and that's almost how this day has felt from the jump.
10: Mm-hmm.
9: It just has never felt like it was going to be Oshkosh's day. But yeah.

0: many of which
1: absolutely
0: haven't played together before, and a lot of the returners are younger guys.
1: Correct.
0: As Ashiru makes a great dime to...
2: Looks to be Aiden Andressen.
0: Yes.
2: The sophomore, so that's his first catch of the day. Third, and the announcer said five. Looks a little bit longer than that. Maybe third and seven if I want to nitpick.
0: We'll take five, though.
2: We'll take five. I hope it's five.
0: It says five.
2: Scoreboard says five. I guess I'm wrong.
0: Yeah, well, the scoreboard also says we have four, so.
2: Yeah.
0: Take it all with a grain of salt today.
2: Scoreboard doesn't know math. Ashiru drops back, now moves to his left, fires on a fade. It is knocked away. It was thrown with too much air on it. It was thrown for, I believe. Killian, maybe you can correct me on this one. I'm not quite sure I have him on my board. I believe that might have been... not sure I have a number seven on my board. Huh. Very interesting. On the rosters, there's no number seven.
0: That makes two.
2: And it looks like we have a substitution. So they're going to go for it on fourth down. It's fourth and five. Ashiro's still in. He has AJ Korth in the backfield next to him. So this could be a possible like flea flicker situation.
0: Little trick play. An update. There is no number seven outside of linebacker Jake Shutter. So
2: Ashiro going deep to his man. Incomplete. No flag. He was looking for Ryan Sims. Ryan Sims was tied up, and there was no flag. I don't know how there's no flag.
0: He was held
2: the whole route, even on the apex of the route, on a curl. He was grabbed the whole way.
0: Yeah. But that is a miss by the refs. If I'm catching that, that means you guys messed up. That's what that means.
2: And I didn't think, I mean, in the situation where you don't call that, it usually means the ball isn't catchable, but I thought it was right there.
0: I thought 100%.
2: I thought Ashiro put it right.
0: Yeah.
2: I thought he put it in a great spot.
0: He went to move his arm to catch it, and he couldn't because he was on him.
2: So McNabb will take the snap. He hands it off to his man. He'll hand it off to Obagi. So Spurback may be done for the day.
0: Well, he's had one heck of a day.
2: Giving Aiden Applegate a lot to work with at the station.
0: But it's been really impressive, especially given the fact that he wasn't even supposed to start today. He was a scratch.
2: He was a scratch, yeah. He came in late as the starting guy. Had some decent opportunities last year as the lead back, but never really something that screamed, you know, bell cow. But he's proven that to shame today. He's had a very nice day. But his day appears to, at the moment, be done. As Dace Obagi takes his place, and Obagi runs with a full head of steam, spins to the left side, shakes a tackle, and is roped out of bounds around the 37. Picks up a first down, moves it into Oshkosh territory even further, and this drive just feels like the death nail.
0: Yeah, if they keep advancing, no different than the rest of the game. They're just getting whatever they want, and it feels worse because there's no energy anywhere in this building or this. I guess we're in a building.
2: Yeah,
0: this field,
2: we are in a building.
0: The stadium.
2: We're in a
0: That's the word I was looking for.
2: We're in a press box. That counts as a building. It's an open-air building. But, yeah, it's... I mean, like I said, it's like the wind has been sucked out of everybody. Like, it's like the air has been sucked out of this place, and we don't even have a roof. O'Day runs forward, or excuse me, O'Baggy runs forward. Falls forward around the 28. Yeah, Linfield looks like they're just going to try and bleed this clock, get us to the fourth quarter mercifully. Keeping the same personnel group out there, not letting Oshkosh sub. And Oshkosh's bench just looks totally lifeless. I mean, it's
0: unfortunate that it's as big of a discrepancy between the two teams as it is today. Obviously, I think coming in, knowing the roster, you could have expected a few... Hiccups going on through. You owe me a Coke.
2: I do owe you a Coke.
0: but to this degree, I don't think anybody could have expected.
2: And Obagi ran it again. Gained about one. He is shy of the first down. It is third down. It's third. We've stopped doing that. The crowd isn't even... Well, I heard a couple claps.
0: I heard a whistle.
2: I mean,
0: like a finger in the mouth whistle, you know?
2: I mean, it would be nice if they get a sack here. I think that would liven the place. I don't know if it would fix everything, but it would make
0: it would help. That's

0: sure.
1: Yeah, it would raise the roof a little bit. We don't even have a roof.
0: The in quotes roof.
1: The invisible roof, a.k.a. the ozone layer.
0: Raise the clouds.
1: Raise the clouds. Obagi right next to McNabb. He'll just give it to him again, and Obagi falls forward for a first down at the 28-yard line. Yeah, not a great way, not a great game to start your season.
0: No, and I think it's important for the Titans, even though today is going the way it is. Every team faces adversity. You know, there's always going to be things that go the way you don't want it to on the court, on the field, whatever sport it is that you're playing. Glad that it's happening early on. That gives the team, I think, a lot of room to be able to go improve. It's just going to be interesting, though, because now we have two road games coming up the next 2 weeks and a bye week, so we're not here for a month, just about. So it'll be a big adjustment for them. Hopefully they can get a few games done on the road, but a lot of room to grow. Just glad it's happening now and not at the end of the season.
1: A great note of positivity from Killian McNulty. So we'll step aside and take a quick 2-minute break, and then when we come back, we'll have fourth quarter action here at 90.3 WRST FM.
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1: And the fourth quarter bell has tolled. As Obagi is wrapped up as we start the fourth quarter action here at J.J. Kellerfield at Titan Stadium. And, yeah, Killian, like you mentioned before the break, it's a young team, but even still a very, very rough start, to say the least.
0: Yeah, again, like I stressed before, not the way I imagine the Titans expected this one to go, but it's good that it's happening now. And, you know, I don't doubt they'll come together as a team, say, hey, we need to work on A, B, and C and get back on track for the next coming weeks, because they got a few tough opponents coming up.
1: Yes, they do. They play out of state in Michigan and Iowa the next 2 weeks before getting a week off. And then we will be back here on WRST to call their next game in October. I believe that's October 3rd.
0: Yes.
1: So we have a little bit of a gap. We have volleyball on the 25th as of Friday. So that'll be quite the show as well. Volleyball defending Division III champs, Killian. So being able to call their games on this station is truly a privilege.
0: Yeah, absolutely. That's how I felt that way when I got thrown into basketball last year with the girls, right into the NCAA tournament as my first experience. A little hectic, but very, very cool to be able to be there and be part of that opportunity and knowing that, you know, they were as successful as they were. They put on a show, so I'm looking forward to it for sure.
1: And McNabb runs and slides out of bounds, but not before picking up the first down. Yes, I said slide. He did slide. I wonder why, but, you know, they're winning, so they must be doing something, right? I'm not going to question that decision. But, yeah, it, you know, the women's sports has just been, we've been blessed
0: dominant
1: to have very good women's programs here at Oshkosh. Basketball, like you mentioned, volleyball, like I've mentioned, two teams with Division III NCAA tournament pedigree, both of them making it very far in their respective tournaments last season. Can't wait to see how they follow that up.
0: Yeah, now do they start closer to the 25th, or is that just the next opportunity for us? Because I thought they had stuff going on earlier.
1: So that's our next opportunity. So they do have some tournaments. As that kick is good, he did not pick up the first down, so it was booted forward by Andrew Odell. So as far as I remember, I believe that is the next game on our calendar. They do have some invitationals as well. Mm-hmm. They did play this past week. Aiden Applegate with his halftime report did mention that. So it's yeah, I mean they've already started their season of fun, and you know we'll be along for the ride throughout the fall, and especially in the winter when the tournament gets going. Hopefully they'll be there. We expect them to.
7: Yeah, definitely. And as you said, a pleasure to be there in those high stake opportunities. Love it when the crowd shows everybody the energy in the building is just different when you know a team can have that kind of swagger walking into their games, especially the tournament too. I remember that being eye-opening for basketball. The amount of people that showed for the women's tournament was very, very impressive.
1: Yeah, and there's a stigmatism. You know, the Division III, you know, is smaller than Division II and Division I. It is, but there's a stigmatism that's like, oh, no one cares. You know, these guys are just, you know, guys that are playing, they're not getting paid. You know, who cares? A lot of people care, ladies and gentlemen.
7: Yeah.
1: A lot of people come to these games, especially when the stakes are high with women's volleyball against Whitewater in their tournament last year. That was a lot of fun. Saw a lot of friendly faces, a lot of new faces that decided to show up for the action. They were rewarded with a very fun Oshkosh win. Unfortunately, if those same faces are in the crowd today, they are not being rewarded with the same performance from the football team. But like you said, Killian, it is very early on in their season. They can always turn things around. It is a very long season. That one booted away for Brush. He'll field it inside the end zone, take it out. He's at the 10, 15, and he'll skirt his way out of bounds around the 20, just beyond it, maybe around the 22. So interested to see if they bring Ashiru back out, or if they go with the junior AJ Korth, who was here last year, nicknamed Inspector Gadget for his trick play pedigree. And Korth will remain on the sideline. It will be Ashiru's game to finish, at least for the moment, with 12:34 left on the clock.
7: I like that decision. Even though, like, we can't stress enough, we don't have to keep talking about it. The day's not gone the way they expect it to. But for him to be able to build reps, build some chemistry with the team, as well, that was some good chemistry there on that connection.
1: Yeah, throws it right across the middle for, I believe.
7: Excuse me, Nick Hermanson.
1: Yeah. It was Hermanson, the freshman, so that's his second grab of the day right across the middle.
7: So important for him to stay out there, I think. I like the decision by Coach.
1: And I agree. I think it's really nice to build rapport with your guys, just build that familiarity. Because, like we say, you know, we've said it time and time again, it's a long season. But, you know, it's never too early to build those connections and build up that chemistry. As Ashiro throws it a little behind Brush, but he slides down and makes the adjustment to haul it in across midfield in Linfield territory. So putting up a little bit of points, trying to boost that morale.
7: And hopefully here they can start to build some momentum. Hopefully the Wildcats take themselves out of the game, and they can keep rolling and stack some points here now.
1: And Ashiru ducks out of bounds on the run around the 34. There's a flag down on the sideline where he ducked out. Interesting to see what this call might be. It looked like
7: the bench kind of blocked it. Could it have been a late hit or something, maybe?
1: It looked like laundry. Ashiro did get out of bounds, was not tackled.
7: Huh.
1: He just got tripped up. You almost wonder if maybe there was a blindside hit.
7: Well, whatever the penalty is, I hope it results in 30 points for us so that we can take the lead. I think that would be fairly ideal, don't you?
1: And I guess flag was just mistakenly dropped. So no 30-point penalty, unfortunately, Killian. I don't know. That one's buried in the rule book right next to fair catch free kick. Right next to the fair catch free kick. They're both buried under the same subsection of the football rule book. Ashiro takes it himself on the keeper, ducks a man, and gets knocked across the intersection. Gets across the first down marker as well. Yeah, hard to believe football was invented all those years ago by Rutgers.
7: Yeah.
1: I wonder when Rutgers will... I don't know. It's always nice to have historic programs like that, wouldn't you say? Like, even if they're not especially that good, it's always nice to be able to give them their love. And
7: right.
1: Just that history that they're a part of.
7: Yeah, being recognizable is super important, especially when you're that successful of a program. Maybe not so now, but like to know that when you think about college football, you think Rutgers because they're one of the first. You know what I mean?
1: Yeah.
7: There was I just watched they have a documentary on the UConn women's basketball team and Coach Gino on Apple TV. That was very, very well made, and I didn't know a whole lot about that story, and that's like
1: Ashiro going to the end zone. He's got his man wide open across the middle. It's Bowden Frasch for the touchdown. So in the same game, Demir Ashiro gets his first rushing touchdown, and now he has his first touchdown through the air.
7: Good. It's good to at least they are scoring, and it's coming now rather than later to have some kind of positivity to build on, you know, going into future weeks and future games. They can look back and film tomorrow, whenever that next practice may be, and say, hey, you know, he's putting it together. So, which is an important first step for a new quarterback in a new program.
1: And that'll certainly boost morale, as it looks like they're going to go for the two-point conversion. Shiru, next to him is Emil Jackson. He's going to give it to him. No, it's a catch and release. And looking to throw it as Brush. No, he's going to take it himself. He dives across the pylon, maybe?
7: I don't think so.
1: No.
7: A valiant effort.
1: Can't even give me one. Can't give me one. And now we have, what do you think that is? An upside down 41? I'll remind the audience at home, the reason why I say that is the top bar of the scoreboard is broken. Extra point hit it early in the second. So Oshkosh had 9 points. Now they're at 15. So that top one looked like a four for the longest time. And now it almost just looks like an upside down 41.
7: It's like a question mark without the dot.
1: Almost, yeah.
7: A little bit. I don't know. I can't
1: quite
7: get a good look without doing a handstand in the booth to be completely upside down. And
1: you can do that?
7: I don't think. If I were to do it like back against the wall, I'm sure I could get up for a few seconds.
1: You think so?
7: Yeah. My balance is a little better than you think.
1: My question, you've done a handstand, right?
7: This is correct, yes.
1: So, okay, yeah, why would you bring one up if you couldn't do it? So is it more in your, like, what muscle group are you using more strenuously in that situation? Are you using, like, your arms or your core?
7: Core, I think. Because, I mean, arms obviously have to stay up, but most of your mass there is in your core, so you got to be able to keep that up. I can't hold it very long, but I can hold it. And it just looks a little unorthodox because I am, like, 6'4", 6'5". So to have my feet up where my head usually is that high is
1: fair.
7: A little awkward, especially like in the pool or something.
1: Yeah.
7: You know what I mean? And it's just like stalk sticking out. It can be a little weird, but
1: Veritreo's going to onside kick this. And it's recovered by Oshkosh. It was supposed to be. Now there's a flag. Excuse me. Sorry. I'm not sure if that's for early touching or if that's for unnecessary roughness. Linfield's player just absolutely lifted Oshkosh's return man off the ground, just absolutely plastered him on the sideline.
7: But
1: the penalty's four.
7: He may have touched it early as well, though. We'll see. Hopefully it's the second one. They threw it after the touch. So
1: it looked like it went 10 yards. That's what I'm questioning, is it looks like it went 10 yards. I don't know why that would be the penalty. It could be unnecessary
7: roughness. That would be my bet.
1: And then I'm assuming it'd be a 15-yard re-kick, although the offense is coming out. And never mind, they use the penalty marker for a marker. I don't know why you wouldn't just use your hat or a bean bag or something, but...
7: Or literally anything else that doesn't mean, hey, there was a penalty here.
1: I mean, fool me twice, shame on me. Fool me twice, shame on you. That's the second time they've done that today. So onside kick does not go the way of the Titans. It will go to Linfield. Surprisingly, Luke McNabb's still out there with Deso Baggy. Just under 10:30 left on the game clock. They're up. Wildcats up 38-15 over the Titans. Not necessarily over, but just about in the books, you'd have to say. Oshkosh would need to pull off a Herculean feat of a 23-point comeback in the span of just under 10 and a half minutes to make it happen. Obagi gets the call up the middle. Oshkosh right there for the taking. The seniors on the defensive line, I'll tell you what, Killian, they have not given up at all. That one was stonewalled by C.J. Reyes. But on the topic of documentaries, we talked about the Geno documentary for UConn. Yeah, what have you been watching lately?
7: I'm a big movie guy. I've seen the first four Mission Impossible movies. I watched those when I got my wisdom teeth out. And one of my buddies told me that they're on Paramount now, which I have access to. So I think I'll tap into those. And then I have Hulu Now with my Spotify student premium plan that got renewed. And one of my friends told me to watch The Bear. Have you seen this?
1: I have not seen The Bear.
7: Okay. Are you familiar with it, though?
1: I am familiar with the comedy series The Bear.
7: Okay. Yeah. He raves about it. He says it's very good. I've only heard good things. So those are definitely the next two on my docket. Yourself? Anything interesting?
1: So I recently been getting into a Marvel kick. I'm a DC guy.
7: That as well. I've been rewatching a lot of those. And
1: I'm a DC guy at heart.
7: Doomsday preparation.
1: I'm a DC guy at heart. But for some reason, I've just gotten a really good kick for it lately. Mm-hmm. So I remember I rewatched Ant-Man like very recently, and it's like, wow, that movie's really funny. Like,
7: I enjoy it a lot more than I think the average person does. It was one of my favorites when I was younger.
1: It's almost not like a superhero movie. It's almost like a theft movie. Mission Impossible type thing,
7: sure,
1: where they're going in to steal something. Because they're going in to steal a suit, so. Yeah, fascinating stuff.
7: Yeah.
1: And I mean, in the grand scheme of things of the MCU, it's a little bit, you know, it's kind of in the middle of the road, but that's just because of how many good movies there are.
7: I think it holds up well. I think Michael Peña's hilarious in that, too.
1: Oh, yeah.
7: We still got the van.
1: Just back it up. Yeah, the storytelling where you find all his contacts and how he got the job is some of the best part, because you get to see Stan Lee a little bit. Yeah, I mean, yeah, Paul Rudd's always a riot. So that's always been a lot of fun for me.
7: Yeah. Have you ever seen I Love You, Man?
1: Yes.
7: With him and Jason Segel. That's one of my favorites.
1: Yeah, Jason Segel's one of my favorite actors. Loved How I Met Your Mother. And Obagi bumped out around the 25 as Linfield just continuing to milk this clock for all it's worth. Yeah, I mean, what sitcoms have you seen? How I Met Your Mother is obviously up there for me.
7: I'm a big Seinfeld guy.
1: Yeah, Seinfeld.
7: That's one of my favorites ever. That was just.
1: I want Tulsa. That's Tulsa.
7: That was such a routine, like always on Comedy Central any day after school ever. Anytime I wanted to. Netflix too.
1: Always on local. Like,
7: yeah.
1: At 10 p.m., I'd be at a bowling alley and I'd have Seinfeld episodes on one of the TVs, and I'd be like, "Turn it up!" And you get to have. Get to have Jerry and George Costanza, assistant to the traveling secretary. and Obagi wrapped up around the 22. Yeah, that
7: and noted architect for Vandalay Industries. Do you know Kramer's first name?
1: Little
7: Cosmo for you. There
1: Cosmo.
7: You go.
1: Yeah.
7: Yep.
1: Yeah.
7: Attikid.
1: My so Kramer's gynecologist. License plate. There's an inside joke with my dad and his work buddy. So they had each other license plate. He got him the Cosmo Kramer license plate.
7: Oh, really? That's funny.
1: I have the Cosmo Kramer poster in my basement.
7: That's awesome.
1: So I often find a place to hang that maybe in the office. I don't know. I don't know what my favorite moment in that show is. The Frogger one's hilarious.
7: When he's out on the street with the machine.
1: He's like, "Here, I'll get an extender." No need, Jerry. I've been training my whole life for this moment.
7: I like the episode where Kenny Rogers Roasters moves in across the street, the chicken place. There's a joke. Jerry says something about knocking the wall down so that him and Kramer can like live together as roommates in the same room. And he just deadpan, "These are load-bearing walls, Jerry. You can't do that."
1: Yeah.
7: That's probably one of my favorite jokes in that whole show.
1: I love Kramer. He's like, "Oh, you can't go to the dentist, Jerry. You can't go to the dentist to get your wisdom teeth removed, Jerry."
7: Have you seen the race episode?
1: No.
7: "I choose not to run."
1: I choose.
7: That one's great, too.
1: I took Don't take the George Costanza advice where he shows up to work and pretends that nothing happened. And a Linfield player has his helmet knocked off. It looks to be Nick Fortney, the center. So he'll take a little rest. Not that he really needs it. Game pretty much out of reach with 5:56 left. We'll remind you, Wildcats 38, Titans 15. It has been just a day.
7: But here,
1: as we talk about sitcoms.
7: Right. Flipping it back to football here, a 3rd-and-11 opportunity for Linfield. This would be a nice stop for the Titans.
1: It would.
7: To be able to prevent a third down today. Hopefully build some momentum going into this next week of practice and next game.
1: And hoping to, you know, put a little bit more points on the board in garbage time.
7: Right, absolutely. People always say start strong, finish stronger. As they get the stop there in the defensive end, it's good to, you know, keep playing, not completely give up, so you do have positivity and things that you can bring into next week and focus on.
1: And as you talk about positivity, more blue in the sky as the clouds seem to rip apart. And it's nice. You know, you look into the stands and you're thinking, oh, we're getting blown out. You know, it sucks. It just sucks. You know, that feeling is just the worst. But seeing everybody in the stands, it's amazing because they're all talking together.
7: Yeah,
1: like they're laughing. They're having a good time connecting out here at Titan Stadium.
7: And not many
1: it's
7: people.
1: It's nice to see people out here having fun.
7: Yeah, not many people have flooded out either.
1: No, they've stuck this out.
7: Yeah, I usually assume students would be first at it, but there's plenty there, a ton down at the front still. So it's good that, you know, Everybody's sticking along for the ride. I was never a fan of. You're just a fake fan in my book if you're dipping before the game is done.
1: And Andrew,
7: win or loss.
1: Andrew Odell with the extra point. We'll take a quick 30-second break here on 90.3 WRST FM Oshkosh.
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1: And welcome back to Titan Stadium, JJ Keller Field. I'm Alex Marzu. He's Killian McNulty. We are your sports team for WRST this year. Unfortunately, starting the season off on a rough note, Oshkosh down 41-15 with 4:42 left to play against Linfield. So it looks like Peter Jennings' undefeated home opener streak since he became the head coach in 2022 will unfortunately come to an end today. They beat Linfield the last 2 years. They will give up a loss presumably today, barring a miracle. Killian and I have just been finding new things to talk about. Ended last on sitcoms with Cosmo Kramer. As that one's booted away, Brush will take it at the end zone. He's at the 20 and shifts out of bounds around the 27. Yeah, have you watched any Curb Your Enthusiasm?
7: Yes. Because I don't have Max. A few episodes here and there, but that is... Like,
1: I mean,
7: Seinfeld premium.
1: I mean, you have to know, you have to remember when Larry David, like, tripped Shaq.
7: Yes.
1: And ruined the Lakers season.
7: Yeah, yeah, yeah.
1: Yeah, that was real, by the way. That really happened. The Laker dynasty was ruined because of
7: Larry David.
1: Because of Larry David. Oh, man. Yeah, still the same starters out there. So no AJ Cort that quarterback today. It'll be Demir Ashiru making his first start. He'll finish it all the way. Steps up, throws. It is caught by Jackson Brush. A phenomenal hands-only catch at midfield. And you're almost left wondering, Killian, the more that we watch this game in the fourth quarter, what we've missed out on and why the offense has not been this good all day.
7: Yeah, it's unfortunate. And obviously we had there was an incident in the first quarter that did suck a lot of energy out of everybody here. Team, us, the crowd, like, you know, that does... take a toll on guys, but it's good to see that everybody's kind of keeping their head up and still playing the game, even though we are down by a little bit. Jackson Brush has had a few great catches like that today on the move where he's, you know, Ashiru's targeting him perfectly, and he's on the move in the air making these grabs, so that's been really impressive in my opinion.
1: And almost a really strong attribute for every receiver is to have really strong hands. And, you know, just to not have to pull the ball into your body or have to catch it with your body, to be able to do stuff like we've seen Jackson Brush today where, like you say, he's on the move and he doesn't pull the ball in. He has to reach his hands out to get it, you know, just really solid grip. And that's exactly why we're so excited to see him this year. We think that he's going to do more great things. Ashiru steps up, pressure got there, but he got out of it. Throws on the right sideline, caught by Sims. Made the toe tap around the 25. And finally, Ryan Sims, big boy, 6'4", makes his first grab of the game.
7: I think these late moments, too, as well, Alex, serve as big confidence boosters for some of those guys who, you know, aren't getting as much rep during the game if it were to be a closer contest, to be able to go in, make some right reads and some great catches.
1: Ashiru found Ryan Sims, and Ryan Sims got tackled, laid out of bounds. He's still down. And he's rolling on his side. He's on the sideline. He got up. He got tackled so far out of bounds. He got tackled into the kicking net. And no flag. The referees have just kind of swallowed their whistles in the second half. Some questionable calls for sure, but nothing that really could have changed the outcome of this ball game, ultimately. And Ashiru looking to just put more points on the board, going to his man, making the catch is the freshman. Incredible grab once again. Oh, man, Nick Hermanson. I hope we get to see more of him.
7: I do, too. He's had a phenomenal game today so far in the limited minutes that he's been in. I think he's been capitalizing great on a lot of the catches.
1: Fade and a miscommunication by Ashiru, or he was just trying to get rid of the ball. There was a receiver in the proximity of the pass, so that will not be a flag. But, yeah, I mean, we've said it consistently. It's just what, you know, you have to find a way back up from this point. And I'm just lost for words. we've gone through all of the talking points regarding this fact. But, I mean, the fact still remains. Young team, long season, yada, yada, yada. You get the idea.
7: Right. And hopefully we get a touchdown here on one of these drives, so.
1: Ashiru fade to the end zone for Hermanson, just overthrew him. Number 13 is out there. I'm wondering if that's Kevon Holloway. There's only 113 on Oshkosh's roster. I don't know if he came back or if someone took his number, but if that is really Kevon Holloway, that is remarkable. I believe.
7: Yeah, let me.
1: There's number 13 wide to the left. He left in an ambulance on a stretcher early in the game in the first quarter. That is what Killian was talking about, where the energy was just sucked out of the stadium. I'm legitimately wondering if that's him right there.
7: I don't.
1: I wouldn't believe that he would play.
7: But there's no other 13
1: on the roster. So it would be weird if someone swapped numbers just out of nowhere. There are guys who do double numbers. I mean, for example, you know, two guys wearing 12, Tristan Taylor on defense and then Landon Lopez, a backup quarterback on offense. But there's no double 13. So you wouldn't assume anyone would just take 13. Especially because they have nameplates on the back of their jerseys, unlike Winfield.
7: Right. A little too far to tell. I wish we had binoculars on hand. Or maybe we do have binoculars on hand.
1: We might have binoculars on hand. We'll have to see what we've got. But yeah, if that is really Kevon Holloway, that is a phenomenal recovery. It was a very scary moment early in this game where he got hit in the head. It was a targeting play. He made the catch and got hit right across traffic, and an ambulance came and picked him up. If that is really him out there, that is unreal that he's playing.
7: It has to be a double number, I think. Which is perplexing because there is none on the roster.
1: There's no on the roster.
7: I feel like.
1: And Ashiru going to the end zone. He's going for Holloway, and he just dropped it. And is it picked off? No, it hit the ground. Man, that would have been some story. And they tackled him on the sideline. Oh, boy.
7: This is going to get.
1: And the freshman chased him down. The whistle was blown. The man was still going. And it was Hermanson that chased him down to tackle him.
7: Good effort.
1: Yeah. And Holloway, if that really is him, checks out. We're going to get some binoculars here in just a second, ladies and gentlemen, and verify this for you guys at home. Because that's definitely the greatest moment today. That's something you can definitely take out of a loss as your senior receiver goes down, horrible, horrible hit. He leaves, and he comes back, and he suits back up and plays.
7: I just don't think they would allow that.
1: I don't think
7: you know what I mean? Either. That's why I'm confused.
1: That doesn't seem practical. So we'll have to wait and see, I guess, what that might be. But yeah, Killian, it definitely seems to be a little bit more lively.
7: Yeah, especially after that moment. Both teams coming together here for a timeout as we will resume play with an Oshkosh 4th and 9, I believe. The offense is still out there for the Titans, so I assume that is what's happening here, as we are still in a scramble for some binoculars to try and get some eyes on the field to see what's happening here. My take is that
1: it has to be a duplicate number.
7: I don't think, even if he were to have came back,
1: that's too much to come back from.
7: Right, I doubt they'd allow to play once you've been escorted due to injury. But
1: no idea if that really is him. We can't verify it here. We don't have binoculars on us. But if that is him, it's an incredible story. And if it's not, you know, obviously wish a speedy recovery. All the same, it's been a topsy turvy day here at Titan Stadium. It's just been a day. Yeah, this broadcast has gone from elation to from anticipation to deflation to rock bottom to sitcoms. We've been talking about a lot of entertainment.
7: We got to keep the people entertained somehow at home.
1: Yeah, got to keep the people entertained. But yeah, I don't know anything that's coming out new that I might watch. I might watch Lanterns. It kind of looks like fun.
7: Yeah, I've heard good things. One of my buddies was watching it. I chatted with him about it because I was just curious. He said that there wasn't a whole lot of Green Lantern action. If you catch my drift and you can kind of get what I'm talking about.
1: Flying and using the ring. Yeah.
7: Which, and that stuff, production costs, CGI, whatever, that stuff is expensive, so it makes sense to not have a ton of that. Movies coming out, Primetime with Robert Pattinson on the 25th, I believe. That's
1: going to sell out.
7: That is on my calendar on the fridge.
1: Marcus Theater is going to be packed for that one.
7: Yeah, absolutely. Really looking forward to it because he's had a crazy year, or the last 2 years of acting.
1: Yeah, and he'll be Batman again, I believe, in 2028 now. And checking it down is Ashiru and taking a massive hit and losing the ball was his man, Nate Branch. And Linfield will come back on the field. No, excuse me. It'll be the... Yes, Linfield will come back on the field. I don't know why I stalled on that one.
7: It's because they're still out there, that's all. The defense is already set up.
1: Yep. Oshkosh defense ready for this one just to go into the history books and move on to week 2. So they'll be traveling across the state border to Michigan. And then they'll be going to Iowa soon after, a little bit of a road trip. And then they'll be back with us here in October. So that'll be the next chance you get to hear Titan action is... Well, Baggy shakes 2 tackles en route to a 8-yard run.
7: He's had a great day as well, I think,
1: very,
7: off the bench.
1: Very limited time as well. Only really a quarter and a half of play time for O'Baggy, but he certainly made the most of it.
7: Yeah, absolutely.
1: Plenty of touches and garbage time when you're just trying to milk that clock.
7: Yeah, and that's the moments where... for guys like that as well, if you're not getting the most touches, you know, you want to make sure that you come out and give it your all. That's what, you know, coaches are paying attention to, the things that you know, you're up a ton. You could just goof off, say screw it, the game's done, and not try as hard. That's what they're looking for. So, you know, kudos to all the Wildcat guys and as well as the Titans, guys like Nick Hermanson, Nate Branch making a few late catches there, along with Jackson Brush as well. All those kind of guys, you know, just staying in it despite the circumstances. I think that's something that's been really impressive, too, that you can attribute a positive to if you're the Titans.
1: Yeah, the youngster Hermanson has just been such a treat to watch today. He's been very quick, he's got a lot of energy, and he's gotten a lot of looks as well. I believe he has 5 targets today.
7: Yeah.
1: So definitely hope to see more of him alongside Brush. I think that tandem would work really well in the future. All right, 2-minute warning has passed. It is 1st and 10. Linfield, if they aren't in victory formation territory now, they're going to be if they pick up a 1st down. And victory formation indeed, as it is the backup quarterback, River Leanne, taking the kneel down. So Oshkosh will move to 0-1 to start their year. In a day that just didn't seem to go their way.
7: As a nice breeze comes through the PA box,
1: that's always nice
7: to feel, yeah.
1: I believe that is, so Kevon Holloway, if he is there, I believe that says Holloway on the jersey. He's sitting on the bench, down below. I believe that says Holloway on the jersey. That's him.
7: Yeah, right here?
1: Yeah, that's him.
7: It is.
1: So he did come back, ladies and gentlemen.
7: Wow.
1: That's unreal that he came back and put pads on and played just a little bit after he left on a stretcher.
7: That is nuts, actually. Because that doesn't even seem like...
1: That doesn't even seem possible.
7: It doesn't even seem like it would be allowed.
1: Yeah, I don't know what the clearance rate for that would be. That's going to be interesting. That's an interesting question.
7: The inside of that ambulance must just be lined with, bottles of Michael's Secret stuff from Space Jam. They just pumped them with that, and he's, hey, you're good to go, kid.
1: I've been watching so many sitcoms, I thought of Michael Scott.
7: I'm not sure what athletic ability he would have to pass on to Holloway.
1: You never saw Threat Level Midnight, where all that ice skating? Well, that will do it. We'll leave on a smile, but unfortunately, Oshkosh's season begins on quite the frown. 41-15 is your final. Wildcats thrash Oshkosh, never really in doubt. Any final thoughts, Killian, before we pack up and hit the road?
7: No, I feel like we covered most of it, obviously, and I'll say it again. I don't think you can say it enough. Despite the score, you just got to find things to say positive on, especially with this road trip coming up soon. Their next game being against Alma College in Michigan and then Coe College in Iowa. A lot to work on, but definitely some promising things as well. It wasn't all negative by any means out there on the field today. So disappointing outcome, a lot to work with, but I feel good about the Titans.
1: Plenty to look forward to, and you're right, do travel to Michigan. Then they travel to Iowa, so we will see you back here on October 3rd for their battle against number 10 ranked La Crosse. Here at 90.3 WRST-FM Oshkosh. 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
1: Hello, Joe Vertigan here, proud radio, TV, film alumni of UW Oshkosh, June 1991. I was involved with WRST for pretty much all 4 years. I did some sports stuff. Saturday morning sports journals were a lot of fun. We'd talk about the whole college and pro scene of multiple sports. Also, was news director for a semester, and one claim to fame I had, we covered both of the riots in 88 and 89 at the time around the campus. It all centered around the 21-year-old drinking age. I stayed up all night putting a story together for WRST. I actually then faxed it to the Milwaukee Sentinel, and I got my first byline at about 2-point type, and they sent me a check for $10. That was the first story I got paid to write while I was in college, covering the riots at UW Oshkosh. Great times, great memories. Thanks for doing this. Forever Titan. Thank you.

0: 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Bag it like some Skittles. 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
1: Out of pocket.
0: Stop it.
1: I know.
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Yo, remember back on the Bully when cats used to harmonize like...

0: got some very intelligent women in here, man. Do you think you're too young to really love somebody?
1: No.
0: Let's say it for me. I'm an adult. I say, wait, you too young to be in love. This is silly. You're infatuated with him. He got nice jeans. He wear fancy Adidas. I mean, it might be something I don't know.
2: It's a difference from loving somebody and being in love with somebody.
0: Well, you tell me. What's the difference?
3: Okay.
0: What's the difference?
3: Okay, Shan.
2: You can love anybody, but when you're in love with somebody, you're looking at it like this. You taking that person for what he or she is, no matter what he or she look like, or no matter what he or she do.
3: God,
2: you think that like,
3: I'm looking.
2: Well,
4: if you fall in love, you can fall out of love.
2: I just love somebody. You might stop being in love with them, but you is not gonna stop loving that person.
5: Maybe sometimes they've never been loved before. They've never been in love before. They don't know what the feeling is to be loved.
4: She poetic.
0: She killed it. We can end that conversation with that, right?

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I was all of 6 years old in 1966, and that's when my dad, Doc Snyder, actually allowed me to have a pre-recorded program on WRST. 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

0: Step away, relax. It's shut down. We moving, we leaving. 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Can we get our belongings back up?
1: Yeah, it's
0: we got.
2: All right, come on.
3: Yo, Sado. Catch that though. Big sexy. Fuck they took my man. 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
2: 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This is Rob Snyder, class of 1982. I was all of 6 years old in 1966, and that's when my dad, Doc Snyder, actually allowed me to have a pre-recorded program on WRST. 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

and Joe Vertigan here, proud radio, TV, and film alumni of UW-Oshkosh, June 1991. I was involved with WRST for pretty much all 4 years. I did some sports stuff. Saturday morning sports journals were a lot of fun. We'd talk about the whole college and pro scene of multiple sports. Also, was news director for a semester, and one claim to fame I had, we covered both of the riots in 88 and 89 at the time around the campus. It all centered around the 21-year-old drinking age. I stayed up all night putting a story together for WRST. I actually then faxed it to the Milwaukee Sentinel, and I got my first byline at about 2-point type, and they sent me a check for $10. That was the first story I got paid to write while I was in college, covering the riots at UW-Oshkosh. Great times, great memories. Thanks for doing this. Forever Titan. Thank you.

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